全沙各地无时无刻给你最好听最经典的歌曲，古晋 FM 91.9，苏里亚曼 FM 106.3，石屋 FM 104.1，梅里 FM 90.7，Red FM 你的首选频道。

Assalamu alaikum Madani. My name is Mutesh Chan for the 10 a.m. news updates. The government is open to GLCs taking calculated losses in strategic sectors such as the digital economy and AI, provided there is transparency, good governance and clear policies. Prime Minister Dato' Sri Anwar Ibrahim said losses alone are not the main concern if the investments are critical for the country's future economic development. Meanwhile, the Department of Islamic Development Malaysia JAKIM is targeting a shorter processing period for halal certification applications through the use of AI technology. Its Director General, Dato' Dr. Sirajuddin Suhaimi, said the move would be realized through the introduction of the MyEHalal 2.0 system support.

0: System or MyNice application and complete their registration to enjoy more efficient and seamless digital immigration services. Home Minister Dato' Sri Saifuddin Nasution Ismail said the application was introduced to enable various key processes to be carried out directly via smartphones without the need to go through complicated procedures. Greek activists who were illegally detained by Israel on the Gaza-bound Global Sumud Flotilla arrived in Athens and recounted Israeli mistreatment and torture during their detention. Phaedra Vokali, among the activists who arrived in Greece, said at the airport that some of them had been injured due to Israel's mistreatment. She stressed they would continue fighting for a free Palestine, saying if there is no punishment, these things will continue to happen. And tens of thousands of people were ordered to leave their homes in California after a huge chemical tank began leaking, with warnings it might blow up, sending toxic fumes over a heavily populated area. The incident was unfolding in the Garden Grove area of Orange County, southeast of Los Angeles. No injuries had been reported by Friday afternoon, and there was no immediate indication as to what caused the leak. And finally, in sports, Tottenham must avoid defeat against Everton to guarantee their place in the Premier League next season, as Pep Guardiola and Mohamed Salah prepare for emotional farewells. Liverpool and Bournemouth could both secure places in the Champions League, while European football is also on the line for Brighton, Brentford, Chelsea and Sunderland. And that was the news by Carmila Badri. Salam Malaysia Madani, thank you for tuning in and have a great Saturday ahead. And it's back to Albert Ng on Tracks.
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0: Right, I'm reporting from a site where an impatient motorcyclist...
1: Who impatient?
0: Oh, okay. A genius decided to jump the red light and he paid for it.
1: I didn't pay anyone.
0: As I was saying, he jumped the red light. Now he's sitting in a pool of blood. So, what do you have to say?
1: Yeah, he should have stopped.
0: That's right, ladies and gentlemen. You heard it from the genius.
1: Oh, you're lucky I'm injured.
2: Yellow means slow down. Red means stop. Beat the red light and you just might end up like genius here. Stop on red. You can make a difference.
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0: Hello, good morning, ladies, and a very warm welcome and positive Saturday morning to each and every one of you who are tuning in right now, whether you are just, you know, waking up just like Ness and I and slowly getting ourselves ready for the day, you know, that we enjoy a quiet breaky moment, or maybe already just you're already on the road, you know, heading to somewhere nice like us. Both of us actually watch us on the FB live. We actually here, so we were on the road. Mm-hmm. Okay, heading somewhere nice. Yeah, the Conti, very nice. And well, you are officially locked into Red FM for Variety, and this is your weekend companion, Meet the Duo, with me, Nat Kamal, and I am ready to ease you into your weekend with some good vibes and meaningful conversations with...
1: Yes, and I'm Ness here, and honestly, I love that feeling of Saturday morning where everything feels just a little bit slower, yeah, a little bit lighter, and you actually have time to think and to relax and maybe even reflect a little bit, which is exactly what we are going to be doing with you from now until 1 p.m. So wherever you are and whatever you are doing right now, we are so glad you are spending this time with us.
0: Exactly, Ness. And how are you doing?
1: Yes,
0: I'm look great.
1: Yeah.
0: Is that your hoodie with your... Oh, I thought it's like, no, Ness. It's actually,
1: yes,
0: you.
1: Everyone think that I'm doing... this is as a Ness, but actually...
0: Yeah, but it's kind of cool. I was thinking, is that a new hoodie for Red FM?
1: Yeah. No.
0: No, we can actually suggest that.
1: Yeah.
0: Well, now, Ness, the topic today is something that feels... it is incredibly simple. Mm-hmm. On the surface, because it is something that we all almost automatically every single day, every single hour, every single minute, or every single second, without even questioning it. But when you really think about it, it actually says a lot about how we connect with people in our lives.
1: Yes, because today we are asking, texting versus calling, are we losing a real conversation now? And I feel that I feel like this is one of those topics where everyone has a strong preference, but maybe we have never really stopped to think about why we choose one over the other.
0: Yeah, exactly, because texting, you know, it feels quick, convenient, and safe, especially when you want to take your time to respond and avoid saying the wrong thing. But at the same time, it also removes tone, you know, emotion, and sometimes even sincerity from the conversation.
1: Yes. And on the other hand, calling feels more personal, more immediate, and a lot more real. But let's be honest, it also requires effort, attention, and sometimes emotional readiness that not all of us have all the time.
0: Yep. So today, we really want to hear from you, ladies. You can actually watch us live again. You can see I'm donning green and Ness is donning purple.
1: Yeah.
0: She's so BTS. Earlier we had Zara Larsson with BTS purple. So yes, with her NE supposedly replaced the word W with S or Z. Yeah, okay. So now, so today, we really want to hear from you. So because this is not just about what is easier, but what actually helps us understand each other better in a world where communication is happening constantly, but clarity is still feels so Ray sometimes.
1: Yes. So you can share your comments or thoughts on our topic in our comment section on our poster at Red FM English RTM Sarawak Facebook page, or on our live also. And you can also WhatsApp us at 012-348-8422. So let's take a break with more great songs on Red FM.
0: Yes. Earlier we had BTS and Zara Larsson with A Brand New Day. It's a Korean and English song. And then we had Cat's Eye with Gorinali and Coldplay with Beyonce, Home for the Weekend. And next is Air Al Rahman and the Pussycat Dolls, Jai Ho, You Are My Destiny on Red FM.
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0: And that was, well, that was what?
1: Oh, okay.
0: Old Town. Okay, suddenly the list, like, you know, missing from my POV. Okay, so it's Old Town, Liquid Dreams, and Old Song. I think back in the early 2000s.
1: Yeah,
0: that was that.
1: Welcome back to Midday Duo on Red FM. And we are continuing this conversation about texting versus calling, which honestly feels like something that has quietly changed the way we interact with people over the years without us even realizing how big of an impact it has made.
0: Yes, because with texting, you know, you are given time, and sometimes, you know, that time becomes a space where overthinking starts to grow. Okay, because instead of just reacting naturally like you would in a phone call, okay, you start editing your words, you know, rereading your sentences and wondering how the other person might interpret even the smallest detail.
1: Okay. Yes, and that is where things can get a little complicated because suddenly a simple message can be read in 10 different tones depending on the mood of the person receiving it, right? Which means what you intended and what they understood can be completely different.
0: Yep, that exactly, ditto. And I think that we have all, you know, had moments where we sent something that felt completely normal to us, but the other end, the person responded in a way that made us realize that they took it differently, and then we end up explaining ourselves more than we originally intended, meaning more time is spent unnecessarily for, you know, to do explanation.
1: Whereas when you are on a call, even though it might feel a bit more intense or demanding, there is less room for misunderstanding because you can hear the tone, the pauses, and even the emotion behind the words.
0: Yep, but at the same time, Ness, calling can feel, for me, I do feel like calling feel intrusive for some people, especially in a generation that we have become so used to controlling when and how we respond, that you can't actually control, you know, in a way that you want to look, sound good, look good, but when do the phone call, people like you can actually, it's a life thing that sometimes that you may say something or sometimes that you melata. So it happened to me sometimes the phone drop, I said, you know, you know, that kind of thing.
1: Yes, but at the same time, calling can feel, so the real question here is not just which one is better, right? But whether we are slowly choosing convenience over connection without even realizing it.
0: Yes, exactly. So whoever they agree with Ness or agree with me, you can actually drop us a voice note or just a text, and you can actually you know, look at our Facebook that you can see us live and share with us on Red FM English RTM Sarawak. And well, let's take a break with more great songs on Red. And we have Ray, Where Is My Husband? Yep, that's for me. And 1 or 8 with Tokyo Drift, Red FM.
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0: And you're still with Nat Kamal and Ness on Midday Duo, the first hour of the show. And as we come towards the end of the first hour, it is interesting to realize that communication today is not lacking in frequency, but maybe in depth and clarity, Ness.
1: Yes, because we are constantly in touch with people, but that does not always mean we are truly connecting with them in a meaningful way.
0: And maybe the takeaway here, Ness, is not to stop texting or start calling more, but to be more aware of when a conversation deserves more attention and more presence and more honesty.
1: Yes, because sometimes a simple phone call can clear up what 10 messages could not.
0: Exactly. You know, miscom, it always happen all the time. So keep your thoughts coming, and you can share your comments or thoughts on our topic in the comment sections on our poster. As you can see, you know, I love Ness' jawline, so sharp. Okay, Ness and me, I can see I'm a very full, you know, apple shape or peach shape of my face.
1: Yeah.
0: Okay, that is our poster. Or you can WhatsApp us. Please. I don't have any at the moment. 0123488422.
1: Yes. So we are heading into the news shortly at 11 a.m. from Wisma Petra Radio Angkasa Puri in Kuala Lumpur. So stay right here on Thread FM. Let's take a break with more Kreson before the news.
0: Yes, run the show, Cat De Luna, featuring Busta Rhymes. 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

Good morning, Salam Malaysia Madani. And now, the World News Update with me, Mutish Chan. The public health risk from the Bundibugyo strain of the Ebola outbreak in the Democratic Republic of Congo has been upgraded from high to very high. The World Health Organization Chief Tedros Adhanom Ghebreyesus told a press conference on Friday that they are revising the risk assessment of Ebola to very high at the national level, high at the regional level, and low at the global level. Tedros said the Ebola outbreak remains a deep concern, noting there have been 82 confirmed cases, including 7 deaths, as well as approximately 750 suspected cases and 177 suspected deaths so far. 41 of the 53 injured activists from the Global Sumut Flotilla have been discharged after receiving treatment at hospitals in Istanbul. The activists arrived in Turkey aboard 3 Turkish Airlines flights that landed at Istanbul Airport on Thursday after being detained following Israel's interception of the 8 flotilla in international waters. The injured passengers were transferred from the airport to hospitals across the city for treatment. Authorities said 12 activists remained hospitalized. Meanwhile, Israel staged fresh airstrikes in Lebanon on Saturday after earlier raids killed

0: Before midnight in the mountainous Nabi Shrej area on the outskirts of Brital, which had been spared from attacks since an April 17th ceasefire with Hezbollah. Elsewhere in China, at least 8 people have died and dozens have trapped underground after a gas explosion at a coal mine in northern China. Xinhua reported the blast occurred at 7:29 p.m. local time on Friday at the Liu Xianyu coal mine in Shanxi province. A total of 247 workers were underground at the time, of whom 201 had been brought to the surface safely as of 6 a.m. on Saturday. Citing local emergency management authorities, 8 people have been confirmed dead, while 38 remain trapped underground. And U.S. Secretary of State Marco Rubio arrived today on his first trip to India, where he will meet Prime Minister Narendra Modi on the heels of U.S. diplomacy with China. According to the State Department, Rubio arrived in Kolkata on the first of his 4 stops in India. Meanwhile, the Trump administration announced that most foreigners seeking a green card granting permanent U.S. residency must apply from their home countries. U.S. Citizenship and Immigration Services spokesman Zach Cutler said that having green card seekers apply from their home nation reduces the need to find and remove those who decide to slip into the shadows and remain in the U.S. illegally after being denied residency. According to the Washington Post, the United States grants more than 1 million green cards each year, and up until now, more than half of the applicants are already in the United States. Still in the US, tens of thousands of people were ordered to leave their homes in California after a huge chemical tank began leaking, with warnings it might blow up, sending toxic fumes over a heavily populated area. The tank contains 26,000 liters of methyl methacrylate, a volatile and flammable liquid used to make plastics, with firefighters warning things were looking bad. And now in sports football, Tottenham must avoid defeat against Everton on Sunday to guarantee their place in the Premier League next season as Pep Guardiola and Mohamed Salah prepare for emotional farewells. Meanwhile, Liverpool and Bournemouth could both secure places in the Champions League, while European football is also on the line for Brighton, Brentford, Chelsea and Sunderland. And finally in tennis, Emma Navarro crushed fellow American Ann Lee 6-1-6-3 on Friday to advance to the Strasbourg final against top-seeded Victoria Mboko in France. Navarro saved 7 of 8 break points and converted 5 of 8 break chances, finishing the WTA 500 clay court semi-final in 77 minutes. She will be seeking her 3rd career title and first since the Merida Open in Mexico in March 2025. And that concludes the World News edited by Aida Tahir. Thank you for tuning in. Salam Malaysia Madani and have a great Saturday ahead.
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0: He never uses mirrors. He doesn't even signal simply change names like Terror.
1: 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Then, when it's safe, she changes lane.
0: Your mommy's smart, eh?
1: I know.
0: Mirror signal maneuver are three simple actions. I must tell my daddy to avoid accidents.
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2: And welcome back to Midday Duo on Red FM, right after the latest news update from Trax FM. And as we move into our second hour together, we are shifting into a topic that feels very close to home for almost everyone listening right now.
3: Yes, because we are asking something that might make you pause for a second and reflect on your habits. Mm-hmm. Are we actually addicted to our phones? Or are we simply bored and using them as a way to fill every quiet moment in our day?
2: Well, that's guilty as charged, because look, both of us, you know, we keep on looking at our phone, yes, even when we're on duty. First, because it's part of our work, okay?
3: Yes.
2: We need to check our Facebook live, you know. I know I'm not making excuses, but that is reality. Okay, the thing is, if you really think about it, the moment that there is even a short pause, okay, in our routine, whether we are waiting, sitting, or even just relaxing, our instinct is to immediately reach for our phone without even questioning why. Look, like me, when I wake up in the middle of the night, you know, I have to go to loo or I'm like thirsty, first thing that I grab, not the water bottle next to me, is the phone.
3: Yeah, true. And sometimes we are not even looking for anything specific. We are just scrolling.
2: Yep, scrolling.
3: Tapping.
2: Our social media. Tapping.
3: Switching between apps and somehow spending minutes or even hours without realizing where the time went.
2: Yeah, especially if you do online, looking through your social media, is online shopping as well.
3: Yeah. Yeah, and we click add to cart.
2: Yeah, click add to cart. You know, you keep on like, okay, your wish list. Okay, when is the time for you to actually click and ready to go and pay?
3: Yeah.
2: So, is that addiction? Okay, or is it just a habit that we have developed because we are no longer comfortable sitting in silence or being alone with our thoughts?
3: Yeah. Mm-hmm. So you can share your comments or thoughts on our topic, okay, in our comment section on our poster or also on our Facebook live. We're still live right now. Or you can WhatsApp us at 0123488422.
2: WhatsApp us. I don't receive anything. I know it's only, look, it's almost lunch. It's 21 past the hour, but you know, we need you to join us on air. Okay, so let's hear up next. Well, we have not listened to this song is quite some times, I guess. Let me see, I'm looking through the playlist, looking through our song. I you know, the song today is a mixture of those in the 2000, the latest one. Let's hear up next from Lisa Blackpink with Chill on Red FM.
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0: Welcome back. And this conversation about our phone habits is getting a little too real because I think most of us know that we spend a lot of time on our phones, right? But we rarely question how that actually affects us.
1: Because sometimes we convince ourselves that we are just relaxing or taking a break, okay? But in reality, we're just constantly consuming content without really processing anything.
0: Yes, and what is interesting is that even when we feel tired or drained, we still continue scrolling, almost like we are stuck in a loop that is hard to break.
1: Yeah, it's similar to like, you know, you stop munching while you watch TV.
0: Yes.
1: Or Netflix, and you tend to continue to munch, but it's like not adding anything healthy to your system.
0: Yes.
1: So it is similar to the phone as well. So again, when you talk about you know, that brings us back to the idea of boredom. Yes, it is boredom. That you feel bored. So you just think that that you're not addicted to our phones just because, or maybe you just feel that you want to be antisocial, you know, and we are just not used to being still anymore. Like we just sit quiet and just look around and like think about life. But I think maybe we have stopped doing that.
0: Yes. And that is something worth thinking about, because being bored used to be normal and sometimes even necessary for creativity and reflection
1: and for de-stressing. It's good for you not to do anything, but that is before. But now it seems that if you actually put yourself in this situation, like without put aside your phone, which I did that before, Ness, for my birthday, I literally who is that behind? Someone is like smiling, quite a good looking guy, I guess. So yeah, I think he wants to send the news in.
0: Yeah,
1: that is Asma's husband. Yeah, I guess so. So hold on, let me finish. Okay, for those listeners, you can actually share your comments and thoughts on our topic in our comment section on our poster, okay? At Red FM English RTM Sarawak. And WhatsApp us, or you can WhatsApp us at 012-348-8422. So let's take a break with more great songs on Red, Ness. So I'm going to play, this is quite popular among the, Zumba sometimes. So this is one of the songs I'm surprised, and it's a pleasantly surprised to have it in the system. It's by Fantomel, Damien and Gurr, featuring Kathleen, and then we have Crew, The Way We Jam, Red FM.
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1: All the hits on Red FM. Alex Warren, Fever Dream. Michael Jackson, Billie Jean.

0: was Britney Spears with Crazy. Okay, welcome back to the Midday Duo with Ness and me, Nat. As we wrap up this hour, I think that what we all can agree, Ness, is that our relationship with our phones is something that deserves a little more awareness. Okay?
1: Yes, so because it is not about completely cutting off from technology, right, but about understanding how it fits into our lives and whether it is helping or distracting us.
0: And maybe today, even if it's just for a few minutes, you know, try putting your phone aside and just being present. Like I told you just now, I have not finished my story. On my birthday, I did a 1 day detox. I actually off my phone from 12 midnight until 12 midnight, literally for 24 hours. And I didn't, it was on my birthday. What I did is that I literally did spring cleaning of my room and the living room upstairs. And really, I really like really lazing around. You know, I had a late breakfast, late shower. And literally like, you know, like menternak lemak day. And it felt so good.
1: Yeah.
0: Despite that, I did feel good, but I don't think I want to do it again. So I don't know why. I'm conflicting myself. Okay. So well, back. You know, maybe today, even if it's just for a few minutes, you know, try put our phones aside and just being present.
1: Yes, and see how that actually feels. So you can keep your message coming. You can share your comments or thought on our topic in our comment section on our poster and also on our Facebook Live. And you can WhatsApp us at 0123488422. So we have the new news at 12 noon later comes from Red FM Radio Malaysia Sarawak.
0: So
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0: Right, I'm going to play Neo One in a Million and Miss Lauryn Hill, the song released back in 1998. It's Doop Woop That Thing on Red FM. We'll be back after the news.
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Assalamualaikum and assalamualaikum Dani. Red FM brings you the leading news at lunchtime with Nadia Kamaluddin. The second day of the Sarawak Kusayang SKS 2026 program for the Bintulu Division continued this morning with a breeze walk activity from Tanjung Batu to the Bintulu Astronomy Center. Premier Datuk Batin Tan Sri Abang Johari Tun Openg joined the event together with people from various walks of life. The increasingly popular leisure activity not only promotes a healthy lifestyle, but also serves as a platform to strengthen ties between leaders and the community in a more relaxed and friendly atmosphere. After the activity, the Premier and other distinguished guests attended a breakfast gathering at a food court in Bintulu. He also took time to mingle with and greet visitors as well as traders at the location. At the same time, he witnessed a transaction using the Sarawak Basic Needs Contribution System SCARS at a supermarket. The Premier is scheduled to officiate the Sarawak Kusayang Bintulu Division 2026 program at Lasar Kenyalang Bintulu today. A total of 23,367 online scam cases were recorded during the first 4 months of this year. According to Deputy Communications Minister Teo Ni Ching, the total losses amounted to 680.3 million ringgit. In 2024, a total of 35,470 cases were recorded involving losses of 1.5 billion ringgit. Meanwhile, last year, so 74,744 cases recorded with losses amounting to 2.9 billion ringgit. As such, more than 11,000 safe internet campaign programs have been carried out nationwide from January 2025 until

0: and fake news. She said this while officiating the district-level Safe Internet Campaign Community Carnival in Kuching yesterday. Meanwhile, in a separate program, a total of 766 media practitioners nationwide have benefited from the Tabung Kasih at Havana initiative since it was introduced in 2023. The initiative involved total contributions amounting to 2.24 million ringgit. Deputy Communications Minister Teo Ni Ching said the assistance also involved 45 media practitioners in Sarawak from 2023 until yesterday. She said this when met by reporters during the Love Bandar Kuching 2.0 art market program in Kuching last night. During this program, 8 media practitioners facing health problems and personal hardships receive contributions from the Tabung Kasih at Havana Fund. SMK Bakun and SMK Belaga have been selected as pilot schools for the implementation of the Sarawak Energy Smart Farming Initiative program. Murum State Assemblyman Kennedy Chukpai Ugon said the program has the potential to become a catalyst for educational transformation and the development of modern agriculture in rural areas. This proves that digital transformation can begin at the school level, including in remote areas, through the use of modern technologies such as the Internet of Things, IoT, automation and smart farming systems. He added that the initiative benefits schools and teachers through practical learning platforms based on modern technology, helping to strengthen teaching methods and connect theory with real-world applications. Kennedy said this during the launch ceremony of the Sarawak Energy Pilot Smart Farming Initiative program at the SMK Bakun Hall, Sungai Asap, Belaga, yesterday. And lastly, the Sarawak Harvest and Folklore Festival, SHFF 2026, officially opened today at Sarawak Cultural Village. In a statement, Sarawak Cultural Village said the festival, organized by the Sarawak Ministry of Tourism, Creative Industry and Performing Arts, together with the Tourism in Malaysia, also emphasizes efforts to preserve culture while inspiring younger generations to appreciate traditional heritage. Carrying the theme, Celebrating Heritage, Inspiring Future, the two-day festival features various side activities including traditional dance and music performances, ethnic cooking demonstrations, traditional games, as well as cultural showcases involving the many ethnic communities in Sarawak. The highlight of the festival is the musical drama Belawan Buruing, the Hercules of the Kaliman River, which brings to life the legendary Kayan warrior hero. The news bulletin was edited by Ratna Saimin from the News and Current Affairs section of RTM Kuching. Assalamualaikum and salam, Malaysia Madani.
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0: how you change lanes, ah?
1: Huh? Oh, sorry.
0: Sorry, ah? Is that what you say when you cause an accident?
1: Okay, signal.
0: Before signal, the mirror for what then? To see your face, ah? Huh?
2: When you're driving, make sure other road users know of your intent to change lanes. Check your mirrors, use your signal, and only when it's safe, then maneuver. You can make a difference.
0: Understand or not? Mirror, signal, maneuver.
1: Okay, understand.
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0: And welcome back to the final hour of Midday Duo on Red FM, right after the latest news update, and we played some of the songs. And we are now ending today's show with a topic that feels incredibly relevant in today's digital world, where so much of our lives exist, both online and offline-ness.
1: Yes, because we are asking, are we becoming different people online compared to who we are in real life? And I think this is something that many of us might not openly admit, but we definitely notice in ourselves and others.
0: Well, that is true. Because of online, we have control that we can choose what to show, what to say, and how we want to be perceived, which means the version of us that people see might not always be complete picture. It's not IRL, not in real life, per se.
1: Yeah. But at the same time, that does not necessarily mean it is fake. It could simply be another side of who we are that we feel more comfortable expressing online.
0: Yeah, and talking about that, you know, the one thing that went viral on one of the Everyone Can Fly, that viral issue about a foreigner who actually was ran amok in the middle. I mean, they're about to take off. Remember? And then after that, she came online to clarify, but she got bashed by netizens because she was trying to clarify her situation. She was trying to defend herself why she did that, like not happy with the steward not able to speak her language, mother tongue language, and the fact that she got backlashed because she actually on her, you know how they love to do live, but we filter?
1: Yeah.
0: It was so funny. So I was like, oh my God, that when you look at the actual face, face of her versus the one that she did live, it's totally two different person. Okay, having said that, you know, please share your comments and our thoughts on our topic today, I mean in this hour, and on our Red FM English RTM Sarawak, the poster, and also our Facebook, and you can WhatsApp us on 012-348-8422. So let's continue our show on Midday Duo with more great songs on Red FM. So Ness, I have chosen Fool's Garden, released in 2009, I guess, Lemon Tree, followed by Sabrina Carpenter, Espresso, Red FM.
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0: Welcome back. And that was, let me see, hold on, Ness. That was Jason Derulo. Let me see. That was Jason Derulo with Swala featuring Nicki Minaj and Ty Dolla $ign.
1: Yes. Yeah, okay. So welcome back, ladies. And this topic for today, for this last hour, really makes you think about identity. Because in real life, things are more spontaneous, more unfiltered, and sometimes a little messy, which is what makes human connection feel real.
0: Yep, Ness, whereas online, okay, everything can be edited, you know, curated and presented in a way that highlights the best parts while leaving out the imperfections. Everything on social media, people want to make it perfect.
1: Yes, true. So the question becomes, are we showing our best selves or are we slowly becoming different version of ourselves depending on where we are?
0: And is that necessarily a bad thing, or is just part of adapting to different spaces and audiences?
1: Yeah. So you can share your comments or your thoughts on our topic in our poster, okay, at Red FM English RTM's Rawat Facebook page. And also you can WhatsApp us at 0123488422. So let's take a break again with more songs on Red.
0: So I've got Cat's Eye with Gabriella, Michael Jackson, Black, or what have you watched the movie? Michael Jackson?
1: No.
0: Michael?
1: Yeah, it happened.
0: Yeah, me too. I haven't. I mean, I love Michael Jackson. And I love the fact that his nephew, actually, who looks surprisingly similar to him. I don't feel like watching movies now, other than I don't know, watching TikTok or even watching YouTube just to have the review, and like, you know, from 3 hours movie into like less than an hour review. I think I have that satisfaction. I don't know why. Okay. All right. Yeah. Cat's Eyes with Gabriella, Michael Jackson, Black or White, and Nicki featuring Phil Collins with You'll Be in My Heart. Only on Red FM.
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3: 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Alex Warren, Fever Dream. Michael Jackson, Billie Jean.

0: that was Nicki featuring Phil Collins with You'll Be In My Heart. And just like that, we have reached the final moments of today's Midday Duo. And it has been truly been a meaningful journey through how we communicate, how we spend our time, mm-hmm. and how we present ourselves today in today's fast-paced digital wellness.
1: Yes, and if there is one thing we hope you take away from today, mm-hmm. it is to be a little more intentional, mm-hmm. A little more present, and a little more honest in the way you can connect with people, mm-hmm. Both online and in real life.
0: And because mm. of because at the end of the day, it's not about how often that we communicate, mm-hmm. but how well we understand each other.
1: Yes. And thank you so much, Radis, mm-hmm. for choosing to spend with us on your mm-hmm. Saturday morning mm-hmm. until the afternoon with us. Okay, so I'm Ness.
0: And I'm Nat Kamal, and signing off from Midday Duo on Red FM for Variety. And have a beautiful weekend ahead. Well, I'll be back tomorrow. Mm-hmm. But first, Feli is next. Tata, Felicia Tata is next. She'll be doing Silang Budaya live with
1: Perlis FM.
0: Perlis FM. Mm. So stay glued from 1 until 4. And tomorrow, I'll be doing a Silang Budaya as well, but not with another radio station. But with, well, featuring the founder of Diwani Kek Lapis Premium. So we will be talking about women and heritage. Mm-hmm. So she'll be bringing the Raya and Gawai Kek Lapis. So Ness, you are most welcome to join me tomorrow and enjoy the Kek Lapis. So
1: course.
0: Maybe you can actually do some
1: video
0: review. Yeah, so it's happening tomorrow afternoon. Mm-hmm. Meantime, let's continue. Enjoy the music for the day. It's midday. And already hungry. I'm pretty sure you can hear that my throat already like you know, I know I can't wait for lunch. So up next is Brandy and Monica with The Boy's Mind, followed by Bruno Mars, Riss It All, and Dolla with Drip, only on Red FM.
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Good afternoon and salam Malaysia Madani. Fariha Hilmi with Prime at 1 p.m. Here are the headlines. Relevant agencies urged to reach out to small traders on aid financing. And eligibility for SKDS expanded to Jeeps pickup trucks nationwide. The news in full. Relevant agencies must intensify ground efforts to provide explanations and assistance to small and medium traders who are still unaware of financing facilities and aid provided by the government. Prime Minister Dato Sri Anwar Ibrahim said the matter was important to ensure the group is not left out from benefiting from the various initiatives created specifically to help increase their income and expand their businesses. He said this to reporters after visiting the Taman Melawati Farmers Market. Eligibility for the subsidized diesel control system, SKDS, for Jeep and pickup vehicles under the land goods transport sector will officially be expanded nationwide starting June 1st. Domestic Trade and Cost of Living Minister Dato' Armiza Mohamad Ali said the decision was made during the cabinet meeting on May 20th. Companies in the land goods transport sector nationwide that own Jeeps and pickup trucks may apply to register under SKDS from June 1st. He said the government had also agreed to extend diesel subsidy benefits under SKDS to Jeeps and pickup trucks previously registered under individual ownership, subject to approval for the transfer of ownership to a company. Malaysia continues to be the preferred choice for foreign investors in high-value technology sectors, including semiconductors, data centers, and AI, despite global uncertainties. 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
1: Tengku Datuk Seri Zafrul Abdul Aziz. The Road Transport Department, JPJ, will focus on 9 main offences during Ops Hari Raya Aidil Adha, which will be carried out from May 24th to 31st. JPJ Deputy Director General of Planning and Operations, Dato' Jazmani Shafawi, said the offences have been identified as major contributors to road accidents.
2: Itu yang pertama, tidak mematuhi hak laju, tidak mematuhi isyarat lampu lintas ataupun lampu merah, memotong di garis yang berkembar, memandu di lorong kecemasan, tidak memakai tali pinggan keledar atau topi keledar, memotong barisan, menggunakan telefon bimbit ketika memandu, membawa lebih muatan dan juga membawa muatan secara berbahaya.
1: Dato' Jazmani Shafawi. In another development, more than 27,000 cattle have been imported to meet the supply for the upcoming Aidil Adha celebration. These livestock have undergone strict screening and quarantine procedures by the Malaysian Quarantine and Inspection Services Department, or rather MAKIS. MAKIS Deputy Director General Dr. Azhari Sharidan Abu Bakar said the department guarantees that all the cattle, most of which come from Thailand, are free from diseases and safe to be sold and slaughtered for the Kurban ritual. According to the Health Ministry, one in every five adults in Malaysia smoke actively every day. That means that one precious life is at risk of dying from smoking-related diseases. In conjunction with the WHO's World No Tobacco Day, which is observed annually on May 31st, we take a look at this hazardous activity. Azmil Reza files this report.
3: The theme for this year's World No Tobacco Day, Unmasking the Appeal, Countering Nicotine and Tobacco Addiction, is timely. Reports have shown that tobacco companies manipulate products and use misleading marketing to target children and adolescents. Products such as e-cigarettes or vapes are touted as healthier alternative to cigarette. They often come in fruity or candy flavors and have colorful packaging. According to consultant respiratory physician at University of Malaya Medical Center, Associate Professor Dr. Wong Chi Kwan, vape juice contain chemicals that may cause lung problems.
4: I disagree with using vaping to stop smoking, because vaping itself, there's no control on the amount of nicotine you ingest. You need to know the juice, the e-juice, is contain a lot of chemicals as well. And some of those chemicals can cause a lot of a lung problem. It can cause a condition called popcorn lung, the damaged lung, and that can be permanent.
5: Yep.
4: And some of those patients can have a very bad lung injury to the lung that require admission and can kill.
3: Touching on the benefits of quitting smoking, Professor Dr. Wong cited the various diseases that one can avoid. It can also enrich lives in various ways.
4: You won't have a higher risk of developing cancer. Cancer is a major risk of smoking, particularly lung cancer. And also there are a lot of other diseases that can come with smoking, which are heart attack, stroke, asthma. And definitely, if you stop smoking, you actually smell better, and you also improve your sense of smell, and your food, the food that you taste is better, you have extra money.
3: Thankfully, the government has taken proactive measures to curb smoking. Legislation such as Control of Smoking Products for Public Health Act strictly banned the sale of all tobacco and electronic cigarette products to minors under 18. The Health Ministry has also enforced absolute bans on fruit and candy flavorings in vapes, prohibiting its online sales while enforcing mandatory plain packaging. The ministry also bans its promotional advertising across all digital media platforms. At the end of the day, the ball is in the public court to decide. A puff may snuff out your life. This is Azmi Reza reporting for RTM.
1: On to sports, Manchester City announced Pep Guardiola will leave the club at the end of the season after a decade in charge, bringing an end to one of the most successful eras in English soccer and one of the most influential managerial reigns of all time. The departure of the 55-year-old Catalan coach said he had run out of energy.
6: This is a process that I felt it for a while, and always the club respect me unbelievable for the

0: fact, the decision, the clubs has to be, of course, ready. And I felt that, listen, this job is every 2 days during many, many years in Selhurst Park, Anfield, and Madrid, and FA Cup, and the... And now I have to see, you know, live my life and see what happened. And 10 years is a lot of time, and I think the club needs new manager, new energy, with these incredible players that we have right now, and you start to write another chapter.
1: Guardiola saw his dreams of a seventh Premier League crown dashed when they drew a 1-1 at Bournemouth on Tuesday to handle Arsenal. To hand Arsenal the title, which City set to finish second. His final game in charge is Sunday's home fixture against Aston Villa. Elsewhere in the Premier League, Tottenham must avoid defeat against Everton to guarantee their place in the Premier League next season as Guardiola and Mohamed Salah prepare for emotional farewells. Liverpool and Bournemouth could both secure places in the Champions League, while European football is also on the line for Brighton, Brentford, Chelsea and Sunderland. And now a recap of the headlines. Relevant agencies urged to reach out to small traders on aid financing. And eligibility for SKDS expanded to Jeeps pickup trucks nationwide. And that was the news edited by Carmila Badri. Thank you for tuning in. Have a pleasant day and Salam Malaysia Madani.

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1: On this day in 1950, a ceremony for the handover of the HMS Malaya ship bell was held at Port Swettenham. Admiral Faulkner, representing the British Royal Navy, presented the bell to Tuanku Abdul Rahman, the Yang Dipuan Besar of Negeri Sembilan, who represented the Malay rulers. The bell was then entrusted to the Malay Naval Force in honor of their service and to encourage continued maritime security.
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10: On this day in 1988, the Sarawak Legislative Assembly passed a motion to change the state flag, state anthem and state motto, which was presented by the Sarawak Housing Minister at the time, Celestino Jang, during a session held at the Sarawak State Legislative Assembly. However, the motion received various reactions from the members of Assembly, including opposition from the Assemblyman for Kelaka, Dato Amar Haji Yusof Puteh, who was of the opinion that the use of the black color in the new flag is unsuitable as it is associated with symbols of evil and a mourning atmosphere. He also voiced concerns that the new state anthem Ibu Pertiwiku, which replaced Sarawak Bahagia, and the proposed new motto would erode the existing identity and traditional values of the Sarawak people. Nevertheless, while concluding the debate, Celestin Ujang emphasized that these changes were part of an effort to reflect the true identity of the Sarawak people and the state's current development, while noting that this was the fifth time since 1848 that the state flag had been changed as part of historical evolution. He also stressed that the change in the state symbols was not intended to deny all heritage, but rather to strengthen the state identity in a broader context. Finally, despite differences in views and somewhat heated debate among the members, the motion was still passed by the Sarawak State Legislative Assembly as an official decision of the state government.
0: Today in history in Sarawak, we turn to the archives to commemorate the significant events that have shaped our state's history. Only on Red FM.

Mix part 2 with me, Felicia J, on this Saturday's afternoon. The first hours of Minimix part 2, the times are showing 21 minute past 1 p.m. Now for today's shows, we got a lot of sharings, info, news updates to make sure you guys up to date about everything's trending, trend, culture that we have online to share with you guys. And also for today's, we got program Silang Budaya Interstations, where we will be doing an interstations with Perlis FM later at the 10 hours of the show, which is at 3:10 p.m. after the news with DJ Syed Shafiq from Perlis FM later, where we will going to talk about port virals that we have in Kuching and also we have in Perlis. So we just changing informations between us, and you might don't want to miss for the Silang Budaya Interstations with Perlis FM later. So make sure you guys stay tuned until the end of the show and join us and tune in to Red FM for varieties through our radio frequencies 91.9 in Kuching or RTM Click. And also, you guys can join our live streaming later on Facebook page at the 3rd hours. But anyways, leave your comment sections on our Facebook page, Red FM English RTM Sarawak. What is viral port that you have around your area that you might want me to share with our friends from Perlis later? You can drop it in the comment sections on our Facebook page or directly WhatsApp us at 012-34-422. Now let's have some song break with the next songs. We got Space Song by Beach House. We also got Stay Tuned by Adara Ayu featuring Faris Adam, and also Dessert by Dween. And we'll be back after this. Here's on Red FM for varieties.

0: Ay, yeah, bro, why the weather so hot today?
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Dessert by Darwin, and you are still tuning to Red FM for Varieties with me, Felicia J, at this hour to 6:01 PM. Now, you know that we are a few more days away from the celebrations that we have too this coming week. For this week, we got Hari Raya Idul Adha, and then the next week, we got the Hari Gawai Daya. Okay, for those that will be celebrating, and talking about that, with the festive spirit in the air, a beautiful display of unity took over the street of Kuching this morning, proving that our culture celebrations always bring out the absolute best in our community. And around 150 villages from various ethnic groups and backgrounds come together for a vibrant Gawai parade in Sungai Apong Baru. Okay, so the processions kick off at around 10 AM from the Sungai Apong Baru multipurpose hall, covering a colorful 3 km route all around the Jalan Sungai Apong. And the Kuching South Mayor, Dato' Wee Hong Seng, who officiated the event, shared that the day was about so much more than just a parade. It was a true celebration of friendship, culture, and also community spirit. And he noted how heartwarming it was to see people from all walk of life marching side by side. And on top of the festivities, the mayor pledged that the Sarawak Kuching, that the Kuching South City Councils will keep working hand in hand with local to boost the neighborhood's quality of life. And also MVKS is committed to continuous upgrades for public facilities, road, drainage, lighting, and also park, to ensure that Sungai Apong Baru stay clean, safe, and comfortable for everyone. And that is a bit of update what was going on at the morning at the Kampung Sungai Apong Baru for this morning, where a Gawai parade was happening. But anyway, you guys can leave your comment sections on our Facebook page, Red FM English RTM Sarawak. And also, do not forget, at the 3rd hours of the show, we got a program, Silam Budaya Interstations, later with Perlis FM. With our topic, we're going to talk about court virus that we have in Sarawak and also that we have in Perlis. And with the Gawai spirit that we have, here is a song for you guys, Berami Begawai by Louis Kinsey. Here's on Red FM for Varieties.

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Remember this. 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

0: Let Me Go by Benson, Bonnie, and you are still tuning to Red FM for Varieties with me, Felicia J, on the first hours of the shows, which is we got 10 more minutes before we end with the first hours, and then we will continue with the second hours of the shows. The time, 51 minute past 1 p.m. Now, if you are currently scrolling through your phone or looking for a side hustle to pull in some extra cash, because you know, with this kind of economy, it's kind of hard, so I understand, but I need you to pause and listen closely to this crucial safety warning for you guys. Now, online job scams are heavily on the rise, and the modus operandi is very simple, where suspect will typically contact you directly through social media or messaging apps, offering credible, easy tasks that come with a surprisingly high and lucrative salary. So to make sure you don't fall into the trap, keep these safety tips in your mind, okay, before you kind of agree. But first, always verify the offer directly with the relevant agency or official's company to confirm it's legitimate. And also, second one, the very important one, is it sounds too good to be true, stop for a moment and think, okay? Don't let the promise of fast cash cloud your judgment. Now, legitimate job doesn't just appear out of nowhere in your private chat apps demanding immediate compliance. So always stay sharp, stay vigilant, and also protect your personal information, and don't get tricked by fake offers. That is a bit of awareness for you guys to, you know, up to date about job scam or any type of scam that we have, because you know, every day we got new kind of tactic that people or this can be used to trick you guys to get your money. So be aware, be vigilant, and always be, you know, up to date about everything online. Anyway, after this, we will be having a news update at 2 p.m. sharp from Wisma Berita Radio Angkasapuri. And then we will continue with the second hours of the show, where I'll be doing a segment, a traffic update, and also what's best. Because at the last hours of the shows, which is at 3 p.m, we got a program Silang Budaya Interstations with Perlis FM later, which is at 3:10 p.m. estimated after the news. And then we got the final segment, which is the weather update at 3:30 p.m. from Met Malaysia. So if you guys want to know everything that we will be doing today, make sure you tune in to Red FM for Varieties through our radio frequencies 91.9 in Kuching or RTM Click. And we will be doing live streaming on our Facebook at the last hours of the show. So I leave you guys with a song, Too Good and Goodbye by Sam Smith, and also Faded by Alan Walker. Here's our Red FM for Varieties.
1: You must think that I'm stupid. You must think that I'm a fool. You must think that I'm new to this, but I have seen this all before.

Salam Malaysi Madani, Fariha Hilmi with the 2 PM updates. Thunderstorms, heavy rain and strong winds are expected to affect 6 states until 3 PM today. Met Malaysia said the affected areas on the east coast are Terengganu and Pahang. On the west coast of Peninsula Malaysia, similar weather conditions are forecast across the whole of Melaka, several areas in Negeri Sembilan, Johor and Sabah. Her Majesty Raja Zarif Sophia, Queen of Malaysia, has left for a special visit to Turkey. During the visit, Raja Zarif Sophia is scheduled to attend the naming and launching ceremony of a Royal Malaysian Navy ship at the Istanbul shipyard. In other news, skills development programs will be rolled out for girls in schools nationwide this year as part of efforts to strengthen economic empowerment among young women. Women, Family and Community Development Minister Dato' Nancy Shukri said the initiative aims to equip girls with practical skills before they finish school, thus enabling them to generate income and achieve financial independence in the future. The Federation of Malaysian Manufacturing, FMM, welcomes the expansion of the Simen Rahmah initiative by the Housing and Local Government Ministry. FMM described it as a timely measure to support the government's affordable housing agenda under the 13th Malaysia Plan. In world news, an activist released from Israeli custody after being detained on a flotilla trying to bring aid to Gaza said their treatment while in detention showed the Zionist regime had no limits. The allegation of abuse will add to pressure on Israeli authorities to explain the treatment of the detainees after a video of an Israeli cabinet minister in a prison mocking some of the activists sparked an international outcry. Iran insists peace talks should prioritize ending the war and lifting sanctions. Iranian Foreign Ministry spokesman Esmail Baghaei emphasized that talks should aim to end hostilities on all fronts, including Lebanon. He added Iran's nuclear program is not on the agenda at this stage. And finally in sports, the performance of the national mixed doubles squad at the 2026 Malaysian Masters has been described as disappointing. Head coach Nova Widianto is taking full responsibility after Malaysia failed to place a pair in the semi-finals. Malaysians' hopes of having a representative in the mixed doubles semi-finals were dashed after world champions Chen Tangji and To Yiwei crashed out in the quarterfinals. And that was the news edited by Carmila Badri. Thank you for tuning in and Salam Malaysia Madani.

0: Today in History. 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
1: On this day in 1950, a ceremony for the handover of the HMS Malaya ship bell was held at Port Swettenham. Admiral Faulkner, representing the British Royal Navy, presented the bell to Tuanku Abdul Rahman, the Yang Dipuan Besar of Negeri Sembilan, who represented the Malay rulers. The bell was then entrusted to the Malay Naval Force in honor of their service and to encourage continued maritime security.
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0: Today in history in Sarawak, we turn to the archives to commemorate the significant events that have shaped our state's history. 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
1: On this day in 1988, the Sarawak Legislative Assembly passed a motion to change the state flag, state anthem and state motto, which was presented by the Sarawak Housing Minister at the time, Celestin Ujang, during a session held at the Sarawak State Legislative Assembly. However, the motion received various reactions from the members of Assembly, including opposition from the Assemblyman for Kelakar, Dato Amar Haji Yusof Puteh, who was of the opinion that the use of the black color in the new flag is unsuitable as it is associated with symbols of evil and a mourning atmosphere. He also voiced concerns that the new state anthem Ibu Pertiwiku, which replaced Sarawak Bahagia, and the proposed new motto would erode the existing identity and traditional values of the Sarawak people. Nevertheless, while concluding the debate, Celestin Ujang emphasized that these changes were part of an effort to reflect the true identity of the Sarawak people and the state's current development, while noting that this was the fifth time since 1848 that the state flag had been changed as part of historical evolution. He also stressed that the change in the state symbols was not intended to deny all heritage, but rather to strengthen the state identity in a broader context. Finally, despite differences in views and somewhat heated debate among the members, the motion was still passed by the Sarawak State Legislative Assembly as an official decision of the state government.
0: Today in history in Sarawak, we turn to the archives to commemorate the significant events that have shaped our state's history. Only on Red FM.

0: It is officially the second hours of Minimix Part 2 with me, Felicia J, on this Saturday's afternoon. The second hours of the show's 14-minute pause at 2 p.m. And just now, the song by Alex Warren, Yard Sales. Now, before we continue with the next songs, I got a bit of sharings over here. Now, we know that Malaysians absolutely love our own food. Okay, and let's be honest, for many of us, a meal isn't complete unless it makes us sweat. Now, we put chili in almost everything, but if you're someone who constantly crave for that extra kick, okay, the Ministry of Health Malaysia has a quick reality check for your stomach. Now, according to a public health advisor, excessive and also continuous consumptions of spicy food can take a serious toll on your body, especially ayam gepok. Okay, I know that ayam gepok is a very trending food right now, but taking it every day or almost every week is going to give a huge impact for your own body, especially for your tummy. Okay, so while it tastes amazing going down, overdoing it on a regular basis can disturb your entire digestive system. Specifically, KKM warned that eating too much heat increases your risk of developing three uncomfortable conditions, which is the first one, gastric inflammations or stomach irritations. Second, painful ulcer. And third one, even hemorrhoid, okay? So, or what we call boisier, okay? Now, that this doesn't mean you don't have to abandon your chili or your ayam gepok entirely, because you know, it's a reminder of that old chili also have a natural health benefit. The secret is for you to enjoy the heat and also the chili and the spiciness is to simply consume them in moderation, okay, by keeping the spice level reasonable, and you can still enjoy your favorite dishes without punishing your stomach. Okay, so that is a bit about excessive intake of spicy food consumptions for you to, you know, be aware of. Do not take it over consumptions and everything, because it's not good for your tummy, okay, and also for your health. Take it in moderation, that's all I could say. But anyway, keep comment sections on our Facebook page, Red FM English RTM Sarawak. And we will be having a program, Silang Budaya Interstations, at the third hours of the show, where we will be doing collaborations with Perlis FM later. Okay, so we are going to talk about port virals that we have in Sarawak and also what they have in Perlis. And we will be exchanging, you know, ideas and everything. So drop your comment sections on our Facebook page. Any port virals that you want to share with me so that we can share with each other, with them, okay, for our interstations. It is 17 minutes past 2 p.m. So let us continue with the next songs we got over here. Is Paradise by Tarajers, Somebody Like You by Grant McManus, and also we got Texter Nasron and Melvi Gregory featuring Fly High, which is for a Raya song, for a Gawai song. I'm sorry, La La La Gawai. Here's Alright FM for varieties.
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0: Hantavirus is a rare but potentially deadly disease spread mainly through contact with infected rodent urine dropping, saliva, or contaminated dust. People can become infected when cleaning closed spaces like storerooms, sheds, cabins, or old buildings where rats or mice may be present. Early symptoms include fever, headaches, muscle pain, fatigue, nausea, and difficulty breathing. 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Disinfect affected areas properly, and never sweep rodent droppings dry. If symptoms appear after possible exposure, seek medical attention immediately. Red FM, we care.
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2: Yes, I'm gonna buy new shoes, new bags. Sale. 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I'm going to buy everything.
1: 1 week later.
2: Oh no! I can't buy fuel for my car. Where did my lunch money go? 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
1: Just because you have money doesn't mean you should spend it all up immediately. 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

La La La Gawai by Texton, Nasrons and Melvia Grigori featuring The Fly High. It is 30 minutes past 2 p.m. So you have an hour for the second hours of the shows. Now, if you have teenagers or younger children at home who spend hours and hours scrolling through the smartphone, you need to listen up, okay? But a major policy shift is coming to our digital space in just over a week. Now, according to an official's release by Berita RTM in the file, well, social media platforms access will officially be restricted for anyone under the age of 16 years old starting this June 1st 2026. So this new initiative is a direct measure to protect our children from the growing dangers of cyberspace. And right now, young kids are heavily exposed to serious online threat, including online scam, grooming by strangers, and highly inappropriate content. And also, up until now, platform only relies on a self-declaration age system, meaning kids could easily tag or time in a fake birth year, leaving a massive gap in their safety. So to fix this loophole, the new systems introduce strict official identity verifications to access social media. Age verifications will now require official documentation such as MyCard, valid identification document, and also secure verification system to ensure verified age and safer access. And also, the expected outcome is to create digital platforms that are significantly safer, much more age-appropriate, and less prone to cybercrime. However, the government stressed that policy alone isn't enough, okay? Where parents, the ball is also in your court. You are highly encouraged to monitor and control your children's online activities while educating them on the fundamentals of Internet June. So June first is just around the corner, so it's time to have that chat with your families and also your kids about this new policies where kids or students under 16 years old are not allowed to have social media. And that is a bit of updates of what you should know about the policy for the social media platforms. And it is the 2 minute pause, 2 p.m. And after this, we will do the segments of a traffic update around Kuching area based on Waze app. Okay, but I will later share with you guys the condition of the traffic around Kuching city. Now, let's have some song break. We got song Change to the Rhythm by Katy Perry featuring Skip Marley, A Call by Maroon 5, and also Falling by Alessio. Here's on Red FM for varieties.

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1: Welcome back to the show's Minute Mix Part 2 with me, Felicia J. 45 minute pause at 2 p.m. And we start early for the traffic's update around Kuching City at this hour. Best on Waze app. Okay, you know, because celebrations, we got Hari Raya, Aidil Adha, and also Gawai's upcoming in the week. So it's kind of busy on the traffic's right now, where people are doing weekend shopping, errands, and also regular travels have triggered a major surge in vehicle density, creating widespread congestions across both the city centers and also the Semarahan sectors. For the high congestion zone, motorists should be prepared for a substantial delay on the following major route where traffic is currently reported as heavy. At the central core and intersections, a major crawl is delaying motorists through Jalan Simpang Tiga, Jalan Tun Ahmad Zaini Idrus, and also Jalan Dato' Amar Kalong Ningkan. At the airport and commercials hub, significant pressure is slowing down Jalan Lapangan Terbang, Jalan Dato' Banar Mustafa, Jalan Song, Jalan Stutong, and also Jalan Urat Mata. While at the Western Link, high volume is also creating extensive backup along Jalan Batu Kawa. For the Semarahan divisions, it is heavily saturated across the board, where long queues on the Q13-3 Kuching Outer Ring Road, the Semarahan Asajaya Expressway, and also Jalan Kota Semarahan Sadong Jaya. If you are heading into this commercial corridor or commuting between district, please factor an additional 30 to 40 minutes of your travel times. Now, in contrast, traffic remains slower than free flows, but is maintaining a steadier moving pace along our primary southern and also regionals highway, where expect moderate traffic flows on the southern regionals corridors at Jalan Perisod's Mile 9 and Kuching, Jalan Kuching Surian's overs in the Simburan sectors. At the Western and Central's connector, Jalan Kuching Bau and the Jalan Tun Juga stretch are holding at manageable capacities. The current afternoon conditions in the region are mostly cloudy with a peak temperatures of 32 degrees Celsius. So in the heavy bumper-to-bumper conditions reported along the Semarang Expressway and also Jalan Song, maintain a strict following distance. Adequate spacing is essential to mitigate rear end collisions in high-density zone. And on stretches currently holding at moderate volume, such as the Simburan Highway, please resist the temptations to speed to make up for lost time. And also Saturday afternoon traffic require a calm, professional demeanor, so please signal your intentions early and keep a close eye for families and pedestrians navigating shopping exits. And that's conclude your traffic's update around Kuching City at this hours. After this, at the final hour of the show at 3 p.m. show, we got the news updates from Red FMs, and then we will be having a program Silang Budaya Interstations with our friends Perlis FM at 3:10 p.m. after the news, where we will be talking about a port virus that we have in Sarawak and also in Perlis. So I'm going to leave you guys with the songs Change My Love by Correct David. We have a Gawai song Pulai Gawai Dewai by Stephanie G, Sherry, and also Pat Mimin and Honey Bee by Black Shelton. Here's Red FM for varieties.

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3: RTM News, bringing you the latest on the happenings in Sarawak.

Assalamu alaikum Madani, English news at 3 PM from Red FM with Felicia Tata. The Sarawak government is planning to develop a hydrogen power railway network from Bintulu to Samalaju via Kidurong to strengthen the logistics system and support industrial growth in the area. Premier Dato' Patigitan Sri Abanjari Tun Openg said the project is part of the state government long-term plan to enhance modern transportation connectivities and improve logistic efficiency along the Bintulu-Samalaju industrial corridor. He added that the rail system is also expected to become part of a future cross-regional railway network across Borneo. He made the remark during a dinner event with communities and local readers held in conjunction with the Sarawak Ku Sayang program in Bintulu last night. He further said that Bintulu continues to grow as the state main industrial hub in line with the post-COVID-19 development strategy 2030, PCDS 2030. The selections of future community leaders and village chief KMKK needs to be carried out with greater quality standard. This should take into account candidates' ability to understand current challenges, including proficiencies in social media and artificial intelligence AI technology. The Deputy Ministers of Public Health, Housings and Local Government, Dato' Dr. Penguang Mangil, stressed that the Sarawak government has set minimum requirement to ensure that KMKK leaders are truly capable of carrying out their responsibility effectively in community management. He said this while officiating the Gawai 2026 celebration ceremony in Miri. In another development, Dato' Dr. Penguang said that any changes to the custom and traditions of the Orang Ulu community must go through an official process. This include holding discussions with the councils of elders and the Majlis Adat Istiadat Sarawak before such changes can be widely adopted. He explained that the custom and cultures of Longhouse community cannot be compared with urban society as both have different background and needs. And that's conclude the news update, and the news bulletin was edited by Ratna Saimin from the news and current affairs sections of RTM Kuching. Salam Malaysia Madani.

0: 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Join us to relive the past as we highlight key events that happened on this very date in history. 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
1: On this day in 1950, a ceremony for the handover of the HMS Malaya ship bell was held at Port Swettenham. Admiral Faulkner, representing the British Royal Navy, presented the bell to Tuanku Abdul Rahman, the Yang Dipuan Besar of Negeri Sembilan, who represented the Malay rulers. The bell was then entrusted to the Malayan Naval Force in honor of their service and to encourage continued maritime security.

0: Parliament received various reactions from the members of Assembly, including opposition from the Assemblyman for Kelakar, Dato' Amar Haji Yusof Putih, who was of the opinion that the use of the black colour in the new flag is unsuitable as it is associated with symbols of evil and a mourning atmosphere. He also voiced concerns that the new state anthem Ibu Pertiwiku, which replaced Sarawak Bahagia, and the proposed new motto would erode the existing identity and traditional values of the Sarawak people. Nevertheless, while concluding the debate, Celestine Ujang emphasized that these changes were part of an effort to reflect the true identity of the Sarawak people and the state's current development, while noting that this was the fifth time since 1848 that the state flag had been changed as part of historical evolution. He also stressed that the change in the state symbols was not intended to deny all heritage, but rather to strengthen the state identity in a broader context. Finally, despite differences in views and somewhat heated debate among the members, the motion was still passed by the Sarawak State Legislative Assembly as an official decision of the state government.
1: Today in history in Sarawak, we turn to the archives to commemorate the significant events that have shaped our state's history. Only on Red FM.
0: Hello, Syed.
2: Yeah, finally we can meet today, and I hope we can share more lah about the Perlis, about Sarawak. So, Feli.
0: Yes.
2: How are you today?
0: I'm good, and how are you?
2: Oh yeah, same. I'm also good, and I don't know to speak very well, but I will try my best because I love to speak in English, but maybe a little bit of the words or the grammar. Maybe if you listen later, you will say I'm very bad in English. So, but it's okay.
0: No,
2: the
0: it's
2: confidence
0: okay.
2: is important, you know.
0: Yes, it's true. It's true. It's true.
2: Okay, Billy. I just want to ask you lah, how Sarawak today? How's the weather and how's the environment in Sarawak lah for today?
0: Now for today, the weather is kind of hot. You know, we got like the Informat Malaysia itself saying that the weather conditions here is kind of hot, and I will say that we here need to drink enough plenty of water, you know, to stay hydrated all day long because of this weather conditions. But so far Sarawak is fine, everything is good, people's here is kind of good of everything. And how about you guys there, is that Perlis?
2: Oh, in Perlis right now it's also hot, but because as we know right now is monsoon barat daya, and lately a few days ago in Perlis maybe people feel very awkward because it's rainy 3 to 5 days like that, and then yeah, for today it's back to normal. And for those who maybe never been in Perlis, I will say that Perlis weather is so hot, but us feel like it's nothing. The hot is not too hot lah. But maybe if you come to Perlis and you feel the weather in Perlis, maybe you will say it's very very hot, but for us it's nothing.
0: Because you guys already feels usual with the
2: already
0: weather.
2: Already immune.
0: Yeah, it's true, it's true. And also,
2: okay, Billy.
0: Yes, yes. Mm-mm. Yeah?
2: Yeah. I don't know, because, yeah, like we know, today we want to discuss about the place in Perlis, place in Sarawak, or maybe viral place lah in Perlis and Sarawak that maybe not everyone knows. So maybe who want to start first, me or you?
0: Maybe Perlis can start first.
2: Okay.
0: A viral pot that we have in Perlis.
2: Okay, so first and foremost, let me share with you guys lah for Feli and the others with you guys about this one famous mosque in Perlis. Every Perlisian must got to know this masjid, which is Masjid Tuanku Syed Faizuddin Putra Jamalulai, which is located near Kuala Perlis, specifically at Kayang Perlis. So let me tell you a bit of why this masjid is iconic. So for your maybe for your guests lah, why this masjid is so iconic?
0: You're asking me? Or your guests?
2: Yeah.
0: No,
2: what is your guess?
0: I'm not sure. I never been to Perlis, so I really want to know. Maybe you want to share to us and our listeners here in Sarawak the unique of the most.
2: Okay, so let me tell you a bit why this is masjid is so iconic. Besides being a religious place where Islam people pray on nikah, which is getting married, this glorious masjid have a unique twist, which most Persian call it as Masjid Rusia, mainly because of the design of the dome itself. And if you guys curious what I'm talking about, you guys can look it up at TikTok or Google. Just search the masjid Tuanku Syed Faizuddin Putra Jamalullah, and you can see lah the unique design of the dome itself. And it has become an attraction for the locals and foreigners to visit the masjid and enjoy the beauty of its architecture. And then if we talk about Kuala Perlis and we talk about Perlis, the next thing I'm going to talk about is of course the people favorite, which is the foods. Okay, while we are still talking about the masjid in Kuala Perlis, there is one food that you can find anywhere in Perlis, which is the Laksa Perlis. And if you are craving Laksa Perlis, Kuala Perlis is the destination for you. And because the thing about Laksa Perlis is that the texture of the noodle is thick, and unlike the normal normal laksa we used to eat, and you guys can go give it a try.
0: I never heard of Laksa Perlis, you know. The base of the soup for the Laksa Perlis. Can you tell me the taste of it? It's made of what?
2: Oh, the the soup of Laksa Perlis is made from fish, and then it's so kalau di Perlis ni we will call it as kuah berlemak lah.
0: Oh.
2: And then besides of we eat with laksa noodles, we also eat the soup with the bihun goreng. Sometimes we fried the laksa noodle, and maybe that's a few things very interesting in Perlis, because we can eat the soup of laksa, not with the laksa noodle itself, but also with another noodles. So if you want to ask me how it's tastes like, I will say maybe more tastes like a fish soup lah.
0: Maybe I should try it
2: so
0: one day.
2: Maybe before this, you never try any laksa before?
0: I have tried laksa Johor, if I'm not mistaken, or laksa Penang, where they last year did do programs here is in Gubah Ria, and they did come from the Peninsula Malaysia. If I'm not mistaken, Penang is it? And they come here, they sell the laksa, and I did try to buy, and it's delicious for me. That is the first time I ever try other laksa than Laksa Sarawak.
2: Oh, okay. Don't worry. If you come here, I will get you the laksa Perlis. Don't worry.
0: Yeah,
2: okay,
0: you should try it one day.
2: Yeah.
0: Yes.
2: Later, if you come, please just contact me, and I will bring you to the Kuala Perlis.
0: All right.
2: No. Okay, Billy. One more I want to share with you lah. Then when we talk about Perlis also, we cannot leave out the varieties of healing places, because we know most of the people now love to heal themselves.
0: Yes,
2: yeah,
0: that's
2: because
0: true.
2: Of stressful day and everything lah, kan?
0: Yeah.
2: And almost every stop you make in Perlis can be considered as a healing place. And if you are somewhat into sunset, you can of course go to Pulau Ketam. If not every other beaches should do while we were at it. Don't be surprised, because the Perlisian love to hang out, or as we call it as lepak, near the beach every day. So it's never quite long, the beach. Just like in KL, there's in Snow Beach, as we know, there's only a building. So the people love to come and Perlis to heal and chill lah with the environment. So there's a few places that maybe you guys can come and try in Perlis that we can share today. And yeah, maybe later we want to know something about Sarawak. Maybe Feli can share with us, but maybe we can just hear the song first.
0: Yes,
2: and
0: we can take
2: we'll
0: a song break.
2: Come back. Yeah, we take a break, and then later we will share about things in Sarawak, places in Sarawak that Feli will be share with us. Okay, Feli?
0: All right.
2: Okay. Let's go.

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1: Today in history in Sarawak, we turn to the archives to commemorate the significant events that have shaped our state's history. 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
2: On this day in 1988, the Sarawak Legislative Assembly passed a motion to change the state flag, state anthem and state motto, which was presented by the Sarawak Housing Minister at the time, Celestin Ujang, during a session held at the Sarawak State Legislative Assembly. However, the motion

0: 1.29 MHz Blaze FM, serasi denganku. 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So Feli,
1: yes,
0: just now we have talked about viral places in Perlis, mm-hmm. as we know as Masjid Tuanku Syed Putra, Laksa, mm-hmm. Perlis, and also Healing Pot lah in Perlis.
1: Yes.
0: So now I want to know, what is the best place to go in Sarawak that you can share with us today?
1: Mm-hmm. Now, the a few viral places that we have in Sarawak, there's a few. The most common one that every time you go to Sarawak is very synonym with the Kuching Waterfront and also the Jambatan Daruhana, all of that. And I would say from back then until now, it's still a place for people to go healing, especially at night. They have a lot of lightning, and also at a certain time they will play music and do some show with the water fountains over there for people to watch and healing, take pictures. And also we got like beside the Jambatan Daruhana, we do have Masjid Daruhana. It's a Masjid Terapung at the Sungai, where people go there to do their prayers and everything. And we also, beside the Kuching Waterfront, we do have the flags of the Ibu Pertiwi flagpoles, the highest flagpoles that we have here is in Sarawak. And also, another viral port that we have is Kampung Boyan. And there's a place that we call My Village Baruk, where they selling traditional foods, okay? You can take like a long drive around the bridge, but if you want the true local feelings or experience, you can do yourself a favors and hop on a traditional sampans. They still do have that. And also we call it Bot Penambang here is from the waterfronts, and it will like cost about a couple of ringgit, and also the view from the water itself is very very unmatched, where people like to, you know, nowadays people really like to take photos and post to the socials media. So I think like it's one of the best thing for them to take the sampan, do some vlogging. People like to do vlogging also nowadays and promoting places over here. And then once you arrive at the Kampung Boyan, you will check out the, like I mentioned, My Village Baruk, where you'll be probably seen its iconic rustic wooden longhouse set up all over your social media feeds. Okay, so it's entirely built from traditional timber and also beautifully decorated with local heritage pieces. So eating there will make you feel literally like having a massive family feast in a classic village home. So when it's come to the menu, you might not want to be hesitated, because they do have a lot of food that they sell. Menu like Manuk Panso, traditional food that we have here. We also have like the medium belacan. We also have umai, all of that that they sells in there. So if you want to try a cuisine Dayak dish, you can visit these places to taste. So that's how far as we do have.
0: Yeah. Well, just now I just heard you say umai. So can you explain what is umai?
1: Umai is like one of the umai that famous here is we have umai obor-obor. So we got like the obor-obor. It's freshly cutted, and you put like the lemons, chili, or maybe like a limau nipis, all of that to make it like I would say it's not same like kerabu, but it's more like it's tastes sour but also fresh at the same time, and the spices of the umai. So there's certain
0: is it
1: people.
0: Traditional food or what? Umai?
1: I would say it is a traditional food. One of the cuisines that kind of famous over here is also, but me personally, I don't really eat umai. I do eat umai, but not my favorite dishes. But I do recommend for you to try it one day if you come here in Sarawak.
0: But actually, I've been in Sarawak maybe 10 years ago. The most thing I love about Sarawak is the environment lah itself, because the Sarawak people is very very kind. And one thing I love about Sarawak is the kek lapis. Kek lapis is one thing that maybe every state in Malaysia have their own kek lapis, but the Sarawak kek lapis itself, the taste is very very different. And until today, I will buy kek lapis if I go anything. But the taste of the Sarawak kek lapis itself still cannot be replaced by the others.
1: Yes, it's true. You know, because every time we do have like raya celebrations, every houses of people, they will buy a few type of varieties of kek lapis and then hidangkan with people that come to the places.
0: Yeah. Well, itulah. I think that's a few place that maybe we can go and visit in Sarawak. And just now I also have share with you guys about a few place in Perlis and maybe Valley. Later, if you have time to come in Perlis, just tell us and we'll bring you to the other places that maybe we didn't share today. You don't worry about that. There's so many places that we can healing, we can chill in Perlis. And for your information also, in Perlis, we have about 160 cafes. So if you want to chill sambil minum kopi, senang je dapat kat Perlis ni, jangan risau.
1: 160 cafe.
0: Yeah.
1: That is a lot amount of cafe. And I do love cafe huntings and coffee.
0: Even though selalu kita dengar kan yang Perlis 8 orang, Perlis ni kecil, a small state, but 160 cafe can fit in Perlis.
1: But the advantages of having a small state is that you can finish, you can do round in Perlis and maybe in like not taking you much time.
0: I would say about maybe just one day you can round the Perlis and and that's all.
1: Yeah, I mean like it doesn't waste your time. You can finish all of those tours in one day, and I think like it's good things, you know.
0: Yeah, but also when you go outside in the evening, you can also approach people that you know every day. Every day you will find and found and the same person every day, so it will make the bonding is more
1: tight.
0: More tight.
1: Yeah.
0: So Valley is 3:30 p.m. So thank you very much for having us, and thank you for sharing about the places in Sarawak. And hopefully we will meet again later and we will share more about Perlis and Sarawak itself. And thank you so much for having us today for Station Berkembar, Perlis FM and also Red FM.
1: And I also like to say thank you for DJ Said for today in the stations with us and giving a lot of information for people, especially like me in Sarawak that never been to Perlis. Hopefully one day we can go there.
0: Okay, apapun insyaAllah kita akan jumpa lagi nanti, Feli. And thank you very much for today. And hopefully we will get in touch later.
1: Bye-bye.
0: Okay, bye-bye.
1: And that is the Silang Budaya Interstations that we have with the Perlis FMs, talking about the port virals here is in Perlis and also in Sarawak. So let's have some song break before we will back for another segment, which is What's Best. Here is I Wanna Be Bad by Willa Ford. Here's on Red FM.
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0: to be pretty wet and windy with the strongest of the gusts of wind.
1: The temperature got to 21 Celsius, that's 70 in Fahrenheit.
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4: 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And just now we do the interstations with our friends from Perlis FM talking about the port virus. But before that, let's do some weather reports in Sarawak State from Met Malaysia's on the line. We have, so passing the mic to you.
5: Hi, Assalamualaikum and good afternoon. This is Fauzia from Met Malaysia, bringing you the weather update for Sarawak, valid for 12 hours from 4 p.m. Saturday 23rd of May 2026. For this afternoon, isolated thunderstorm is expected over Kuching, Samarahan, Serian, Cebu, Mukah, Kapit, Bintulu, Miri and Limbang Division. Norin is expected over Sri Aman, Betong and Sarike. For tonight, isolated rain is forecasted over Kuching, Serian, Samarahan, Sri Aman, Cebu, Kapit, Miri and Limbang. Norin is expected over Betong, Sarike, Mukah and Bintulu. Next, sea condition for Sarawak coastal water, wind direction from south with speed 10 to 20 km per hour, with wave height at 0.5 meter up to 1.0 meter. Temperature wise, the minimum tonight is expected to be around 24 degrees Celsius, while the maximum today may reach 34 degrees Celsius. That's all the weather updates for now. 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
4: Thank you so much for the weather report for today. Hopefully, it's give you guys guidance because, you know, it's just around the corner for the celebrations of Hari Raya Aidiladha and also Gawai Daya. Okay, it's just a few days and I bet people are really busy with their preparations and everything. So, it's kind of, you know, do know about the weather so you can do a planning for your shopping errands. Now let's have some song break. We'll be back after this for another signing off for our show Media Mix Part 2. 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

0: Have you ever been in a situation where you're at a coffee shop, restaurant, or especially the cinemas where there's always someone that talks on the phone super loud, kind of like this?
1: Hello? Ah, darling, what you want? A spot car? 5 million? Hiya, sup, sup, soy. No problem, one. Okay, tomorrow we buy. Love you, darling.
0: So, yeah. Please be considerate when you're talking on your phone in public areas and don't become noise pollution. No one is interested in your conversation, trust me, especially in the cinemas.
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Wings by Little Mix. Welcome back to the show. It's Little Mix Part 2 with Felicia J. On this Saturday's afternoon, we are at the final hours of the shows and a few minutes more before we end the show, 46 minutes past 3 p.m. And for our interstation, Silang Budaya with Perlis FM, just now, we do talk about the port viral that we have in Perlis and also in Sarawak. And I want to add a bit more places that we do have here in Sarawak, where we have the Ramin Sapit, okay, the village above the club. Now, I know this place is very hype, you know, people go there to hiking. It's very beautiful village because the village is above the cloud. You can see the clouds when you are on the village and everything, okay? We are talking about the stunning Bidayuh cultural homestay and also campsite perched high up on the mountain ridge right near the Sarawak-Kalimantan border, okay? So this Ramin Sapit is located in Kampung Sapit in Padawan area. So when you wake up there, if you are at the locations at 6 a.m, you open your doors or your tent and right in front of you is a massive mystical seas of white cloud rolling over the valley with a stunning mountain sunrise cutting through the mist. And the air up there is so wonderfully cool and fresh, and you will completely forget that you're just about an hour and a half drive away from Kuching, okay? And the accommodations vibe are top tiers too. They have beautiful built Bidayuh traditional houses and cozy bamboo lodge constructed from solid Borneo wood that blends right into nature. Or if you want the full outdoor experience, you can just rent one of the premium camping tent right on the edge of the rake. Also, and the quick pro tip, if you're planning to head up there's, because the trails up to the peak is incredibly steep, standard car can make it to the top. But don't worry, you just park your car safely at the designated village parking lot at the bottom from about 10 ringgit. And then the awesome host will pick you up in a rugged 4x4 vehicles to drive you straight to the peak. So it's like a literal mini adventures before you can even check in. And that is a bit information for the Ramin Sapit that was located in Kampung Sapit Padawan, which is at my area, but I never had the chances to go there. Hopefully one day we could go there, and maybe you want to join me one day, we can go there together hiking and see the beautiful village above the cloud. And that is also one of the viral pot that we have here is in Sarawak. It is 48 minutes past 3 p.m. It's time for me to do the signing off. But thank you so much for tuning in with us, Red FM English RTM Sarawak, from the first hour, which is at 1 p.m. to the finals hours before I passing the mics to the next DJs on YouTube, which is from Red FM Chinese. And with that, I'm Felicia, just signing off for today's show. See you guys tomorrow, because tomorrow I will be hosting for the show's After a long time. So I'm going to leave you guys with the songs. We have a Gawai song, Gempuru Hari Gawai by Larry, Teresa, Delvinsons and Richard. And also another one, Uptown Funk by Mark Ronson featuring Bruno Mars. Here's on Red FM for Varieties. Bye bye everyone. Have a great day and have a great weekend.

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1: Good evening, salam sejahtera and salam Malaysia Madani. I'm Barbara Bijambadai. This news at 9 comes to you from Red FM English RTM Sarawak. Here are the headlines. Sarawak strengthen future industries through people's unity. Early green energy strategy places Sarawak ahead. Empowering machinery opens new opportunities for Bumiputra entrepreneurs. The news in full. Unity among the people, regardless of religion and race, continues to be the main foundation behind Sarawak's success in developing as a country's new economic powerhouse. Premier Datuk Patinggi Tan Sri Abang Johari Tunopeng said the stability and unity of Sarawak's people have enabled the state to move aggressively into future industries, including green energy, hydrogen and the low-carbon economy. He stressed that the most important priority now is to nurture unity regardless of religion or ethnicity, with all parties coming together in a collective effort to elevate Sarawak to the level of Bavaria in Germany. The Premier said this while officiating the Sarawak Kusayang SKS program for the Bintulu Division 2026 today. Meanwhile, Premier Datuk Patinggi Tan Sri Abang Johari Tunopeng said the state's bold decision to take risks in the green energy sector is now paying off, with Sarawak emerging as the first hydrogen producer hub in the ASEAN region. He said the initiative was taken early as preparation for the gradual reduction of fossil fuel resources in the future. He explained that Sarawak's sustainable development approach has also gained international recognition, with the World Economic Forum acknowledging Bintulu as one of four low-carbon industrial clusters globally. This recognition proves that Sarawak is capable of achieving a balance between economic development and environmental conservation. At the event, the Premier also presented symbolic aid under the Sarawak Basic Needs Assistance, SCAS, and the Sarawak Free Tertiary Education Scheme, FTES, to 10 recipients as part of the state government's commitment to ensuring that no Sarawakian child is left behind in accessing education. Sarawak's main strength lies not only in its rich natural resources, but also in the spirit of unity, understanding and harmony among its multi-ethnic communities. Tanjung Batu Assemblyman Johnny Pang Leong Ming said that culture plays an important role as the identity of a nation. He added that culture also serves as a medium that connects people from different backgrounds. Through cultural activities, especially among the younger generation, communities are able to learn about their own heritage as well as understand and respect the traditions of other ethnic groups. Johnny said this when met at the Sarawak Cultural Night held in conjunction with the Sarawak Kusayang Program 2026 for the Bintulu Division. The state government-organized program successfully brought together multi-ethnic communities in a harmonious atmosphere through various arts, cultural, and entertainment activities that reflect Sarawak's unique identity. Bandar Mutiara Tebedu is set to receive two mega projects this year, namely the construction of Dataran Mutiara Tebedu and the Economic and Cultural Hub. Tebedu Assemblyman Dr. Simon Sinang Bada said the projects will be implemented under the allocation of the Greater Kuching Coordinated Development Agency, GKCDA. The projects are expected to become catalysts for economic development and a new growth center in the Tebedu border area. He said this during the Pragawai Rando Tebedu 2026 ceremony held at the Tebedu District Office. Meanwhile, Dr. Simon also announced that RM295,000 in minor rural project MRP allocation has been distributed to 59 village development and security committees JKKK in the Tebedu constituency. The assistance aims to help the JKKKs carry out various community programs and development needs in their respective villages. This news comes to you from Red FM Radio Malaysia Sarawak. Strengthening heavy machinery assets can enhance the capability and competitiveness of local contractors in Limbang. It also opens opportunities for Bumiputra entrepreneurs to participate in the implementation of large-scale infrastructure projects. Sarawak Deputy Minister of Food Industry, Commodities and Regional Development, Dato' Dr. Abdul Rahman Ismail, said that owning their own machinery would strengthen the ability to local contractors to carry out projects more independently without excessive reliance on external parties. He added that this approach not only improves operational efficiency, but also helps reduce high costs associated with machinery rentals. He delivered the speech at the handing over ceremony at Komatsu Heavy Machinery, a contribution from the Sarawak Bumiputra Entrepreneurs Chamber, the UBS Central, to the UBS Limbang branch. The Sarawak Harvest and Folklore Festival SHFF 2026 officially opened today at the Sarawak Cultural Village SCV. The festival is aimed at promoting cultural heritage while strengthening the state's tourism sector. In a statement, SCV said the festival, organized by the Sarawak Ministry of Tourism, Creative Industry and Performing Arts, together with Tourism Malaysia, also emphasizes efforts to preserve culture while inspiring younger generations to appreciate traditional heritage. Carrying the theme, Celebrating Heritage, Inspiring Future, the two-day festival features various side activities including traditional dance and music performances, ethnic cooking demonstrations, traditional games and cultural showcases involving Sarawak's diverse communities. Tonight, the musical drama Belawan Buring, the Hercules of the Keliman River, which tells the legendary story of a Kayan warrior hero, will be staged before the audience. A total of 600 high-powered motorcycles took part in a fun ride convoy from the Kuching waterfront to Kampong Lot Bako in conjunction with the 24th edition of the Borneo Island International Big Bike Festival BIBBF 2026. BIBB Sarawak President Ramli Tuah said the second day program was organized

0: traditional community games with the villagers, followed by a lunch gathering involving the bikers and local residents. He said this before leading the fun ride convoy today. Meanwhile, Ramli also shared that the organizers received positive feedback, especially regarding Sarawak's well-maintained roads, which provided satisfactions to bikers and participants from neighboring countries. A total of 1,225 participants from Sarawak, Sabah, the Federal Territories, Brunei Darussalam, and Indonesia joined this year's festival. Sarawak Metro Sdn Bhd has received recognition from the Department of Occupational Safety and Health, DOSH Malaysia, for achieving a remarkable safety milestone. The recognition was awarded for attaining 12,508,932 safe working hours without any lost time injury, LTI. The Safety Achievement Award was presented by DOSH Deputy Director Bahruddin Mamat during his recent visit to Kuching. In addition, the Recognition Award was also given to main contractors for their contribution toward this significant achievement. The DOSH delegation also inspected the Kuching Urban Transportation System, KUTS project, and visited the Autonomous Rapid Transit ART facilities in Demak Laut, Kuching. Sarawak Metro Chief Executive Officer Technologies Mazli Mustafa said in a statement that the achievements serve as an important reminder for all Sarawak Metro staff to continue prioritizing safety, especially as the construction phase of the KUTS project progresses actively. To end the bulletin, here are the headlines again. Sarawak strengthen future industries through people's unity. Early green energy strategy places Sarawak ahead. Empowering machinery opens new opportunities for Bumiputra entrepreneurs. And that concludes the news update at 9 from Red FM English RTM Sarawak. That news bulletin was edited by Ratna Saimin from the news and current affairs section of RTM Kuching. Salam Malaysia Madani.
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4: On this day in 1950, a ceremony for the handover of the HMS Malaya ship bell was held at Port Swettenham. Admiral Faulkner, representing the British Royal Navy, presented the bell to Tuanku Abdul Rahman, the Yang Dipuan Besar of Negeri Sembilan, who represented the Malay rulers. The bell was then entrusted to the Malay Naval Force in honor of their service and to encourage continued maritime security.
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0: Today in history in Sarawak, we turn to the archives to commemorate the significant events that have shaped our state's history. 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
1: On this day in 1988, the Sarawak Legislative Assembly passed a motion to change the state flag, state anthem and state motto, which was presented by the Sarawak Housing Minister at the time, Celestin Ujang, during a session held at the Sarawak State Legislative Assembly. However, the motion received various reactions from the members of Assembly, including opposition from the Assemblyman for Kelaka, Dato Amar Haji Yusof Putih, who was of the opinion that the use of the black color in the new flag is unsuitable as it is associated with symbols of evil and a mourning atmosphere. He also voiced concerns that the new state anthem Ibu Pertiwiku, which replaced Sarawak Bahagia, and the proposed new motto would erode the existing identity and traditional values of the Sarawak people. Nevertheless, while concluding the debate, Celestin Ujang emphasized that these changes were part of an effort to reflect the true identity of the Sarawak people and the state's current development, while noting that this was the fifth time since 1848 that the state flag had been changed as part of historical evolution. He also stressed that the change in the state symbols was not intended to deny all heritage, but rather to strengthen the state identity in a broader context. Finally, despite differences in views and somewhat heated debate among the members, the motion was still passed by the Sarawak State Legislative Assembly as an official decision of the state government.
0: Today in history in Sarawak, we turn to the archives to commemorate the significant events that have shaped our state's history. 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
2: Hello and welcome to the show. This is Bija on Red FM English, Ati and Sarawak. Welcome to the show. This is After 9 with me. And I'll be keeping you entertained until midnight. Okay? Okay. And this past few weeks, DJ Chris Knight has been, sit in for my session. So tonight, I'm going to sit in for my own session. All right. Now, welcome back to the Bija edition. All right. Okay. Good evening, everyone. We are now 24 minute past 9 p.m. on a beautiful Saturday night. Okay, we are having rain this afternoon and it was a blessing actually. Okay, and if you are out on the road right now, maybe going out for supper or heading home to see family, because why not? Some of us already starting their holiday next week. Okay, now we have the latest traffic updates straight from Waze apps to help you stay out of trouble. Alright, let's start with Kuching. And actually, since this morning, I've been going around Kuching. Yes, overall, the roads are moving well, but West is showing some slow traffic near the shopping areas. Okay, if you are driving along Jalan Tunjuga and near Simpang Tiga, expect some bumper-to-bumper traffic. And people are out enjoying their weekend, so be patient and give yourself an extra 10 minutes. If you're using Pan Borneo Highway, especially between Kuching and Suria, please be careful. West users are reporting a small bottleneck around the mile 6 and mile 7 flyover areas because the lanes are narrowing down. Keep a safe distance between the car in front of you. However, the great news for those traveling across the river near Sebuyau and Magdam, the brand new Batang Lupar Bridge is open. And West shows that the bridge itself is completely clear and saving everyone a lot of time. However, because it is new, many people are slowing down at the entry points to look at a view. And drive safely and do not stop on the bridge to take photos. Okay, moving up to Bintulu, Trailways is telling us to watch out along Jalan Bintulu Kidurong road heading towards the port. And there are many heavy trucks and trailers moving around tonight. If you are driving a smaller car, please stay visible and do not tailgate those big trucks. Okay. Finally, over in Miri, the roads are quite busy around Jalan Marina Utama. The cafes and nightlife spots are packed tonight. Okay, watch out for cars slowing down suddenly on the left lane while looking for parking spots. Okay, this is your 9 p.m. West traffic update for Sarawak. Okay, remember to keep your eyes on the road, and if you see a road hazard, report it to Waze when your car is safely stopped. Alright, stay safe, drive carefully, and enjoy the rest of your Saturday night. Okay, and also later on at 10, we are having news update comes to you from Wisma Radio Angkasa Puri Kuala Lumpur. And 11, also the news update comes to you from the same source. And after, at the second hour and the third hour of the show, we are having TCL, okay, Total Control Live, where you can send in your request to our Facebook or to our WhatsApp at 012-348-8422, 012-348-8422. Okay, that is our number. You can send in your voice note or just text message. I read it later, or I just air your voice note later. Okay, not gonna waste more time. Right here is Dermot Kennedy on Red FM. Stay tuned with us.

0: Quote of the day by Koopy with Chris. Sometimes the quietest moments reveal the loudest truths. Don't be afraid of the silence. That's where your real healing begins.
1: 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Paradox on Red FM English at TN Sarawak. Welcome back to the show. This is After 9 with me, and I'll be keeping you entertained until midnight. Up next, we have a song by Smokey, Parachute, and Wilson, and Amelia Power. All right, so stay tuned with us. And the news at 10. After that, we are having TCL, Total Control Live, where you can request your songs, and I'll be playing it at the second and the third hour of the show. All right, good afternoon, good evening, everyone. Now, today we are talking about something funny but also a bit headache inducing day for teachers. Okay, if you have teenagers at home, you might have heard them repeating the number 67 over and over again. It's the latest viral trend on social media. Trust me, I don't understand that, and it is causing a huge debate in Malaysian schools. It all started when a photo went viral on Threads. Okay, a teacher was so tired of hearing the number that they wrote a big notice on the whiteboard saying 67 is forbidden, and the notice even warned that anyone caught saying 67 would have to copy a school exercise 200 times as punishment. So this has split people online into two sides. Many people agree with the street teacher. They say the trend is becoming a huge nuisance in classrooms. Okay, one person even shared a photo of a student writing the word 67 as an answer in a science exam paper, and critics say it is ruining the students' focus and attitude. However, some teachers are handling it in a fun way instead of punishing the kids. One clever teacher gave the students a worksheet titled "What Does 67 Mean?" The catch, the students had to write an explanation that was exactly 67 words long. And another math teacher said they used the trend to get the kids excited about numbers. And another educators say people should not judge the kids too harshly because the trend does not actually mean anything bad or rude. And they believe students just want some entertainment because school can be stressful. And to them, it's just harmless fun and kids being playful. But the other side argues that timing is everything. Okay, while jokes are fine, students need to know when it is appropriate to play and when it is time to study. And constantly shouting 67 breaks the teacher's flow and disturbs the whole classroom. What do you think? Okay, well, should teacher ban the 67 trend completely, or should they just love it off and turn it into a lesson? If a teacher or student, okay, text us your thought to our WhatsApp at 012-348-8422. And also stay tuned for more hits on your favorite station. Right here is Smokey on Red.

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Alex Warren, Fever Dream. Michael Jackson, Billie Jean.

0: Good evening. Salam Lise Madani. Ilham Irfan with the 10 p.m. news update. We begin with the currency. The ringgit is expected to trade within a narrow range of between 3 ringgit 95 cent and 3 ringgit 97 cent next week against the US dollar amid a shortened trading week. Bank Muamalat Malaysia Berhad Chief Economist Muhammad Afzaniza Abdul Rashid said that next week the focus will be on the United States personal consumption expenditure inflation data for April. The Federal Agricultural Marketing Authority, FAMA, is targeting the attendance of 5,000 visitors for the three-day Jualan Agro Madani Mega at PTKM Palong program, which began yesterday and will run until tomorrow at the Pasar Tani Kekal PTKM Palong in Negeri Sembilan. The large-scale program will be held from 8 a.m. to 10 p.m., offers savings of between 10 and 30%. Meanwhile, the Federal Territory of Putrajaya Fire and Rescue Department, JBPM, has mobilized its personnel to monitor rising water levels at a shopping mall following continuous heavy rain today. Putrajaya JBPM Fire and Rescue Operations Division Assistant Director, Muhammad Haziq Hazmi, said the department received reports regarding rising water levels in the area and immediate monitoring was carried out to ensure the situation remained under control and that no casualties were involved. On to the foreign front, French Foreign Minister Jean-Noël Barrot on Saturday announced that Israeli National Security Minister Itamar Ben-Gvir had been banned from entering France, effective immediately. In a post on the social media platform X, Barrot said the decision followed Ben-Gvir's unqualifiable actions toward French and European citizens aboard the Gaza-bound Global Summer Flotilla. In sports, Malaysian professional pair Goh Zifei and Nur Izzuddin Rumsani cruised into the title decider of the 2026 Malaysian Masters after defeating compatriots Aaron Chia and Sowi Yik in the semi-finals today. The world number 9 duo produced a commanding display to upset the world number 2 pair 21-18-21-12 in just 33 minutes at the Unify Arena in Bukit Jalil. Finally, the national football team of the Democratic Republic of the Congo will be required to undergo a 21-day isolation period due to an Ebola outbreak in the country in order to be granted entry into the United States and participate in the World Cup there. The team will train and remain in a bubble in Belgium before a warm-up match there against Denmark on June 3rd. And that concludes the bulletin prepared by Aida Tahir. Stay tuned for the final news of the day in the next hour. Salam, Malaysia Madani.
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1: On this day in 1950, a ceremony for the handover of the HMS Malaya ship bell was held at Port Swettenham. Admiral Faulkner, representing the British Royal Navy, presented the bell to Tuanku Abdul Rahman, the Yang Dipilan Besar of Negeri Sembilan, who represented the Malay rulers. The bell was then entrusted to the Malayan Naval Force in honor of their service and to encourage continued maritime security.
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0: Today in history in Sarawak, we turn to the archives to commemorate the significant events that have shaped our state's history. 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
3: On this day in 1988, the Sarawak Legislative Assembly passed a motion to change the state flag, state anthem and state motto, which was presented by the Sarawak Housing Minister at the time, Celestin Ujang, during a session held at the Sarawak State Legislative Assembly. However, the motion received various reactions from the members of Assembly, including opposition from the Assemblyman for Kelakar, Dato' Amar Haji Yusof Puteh, who was of the opposition.

0: warning atmosphere. He also voiced concerns that the new state anthem Ibu Pertiwiku, which replaced Sarawak Bahagia, and the proposed new motto would erode the existing identity and traditional values of the Sarawak people. Nevertheless, while concluding the debate, Celestine Ujang emphasized that these changes were part of an effort to reflect the true identity of the Sarawak people and the state's current development, while noting that this was the fifth time since 1848 that the state flag had been changed as part of historical evolution. He also stressed that the change in the state symbols was not intended to deny all heritage, but rather to strengthen the state identity in a broader context. Finally, despite differences in views and somewhat heated debate among the members, the motion was still passed by the Sarawak State Legislative Assembly as an official decision of the state government.
1: Today in history in Sarawak, we turn to the archives to commemorate the significant events that have shaped our state's history. 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

Welcome back to the show. This is the second hour of the show at after nine with me. Welcome back. All right. And just now at 10, you will listen to the news update comes to you from Wisma Radio Angkasa Puri Kuala Lumpur. At 11, also from the same source. And 11:30 is the news update comes to you from Red FM English, RTN Sarawak. All right. Every Saturday, our theme is House of Dance. Okay. And I have take a look at all the requests in our Facebook. We also have requests in our WhatsApp. Okay. You still have time to send in your request at 012-348-8422 102-348-8422. All right, now I have something to share with you. Okay, this is you know, I'm sorry. Okay, I have something to share with you. If you are out and about right now, driving right now, do please drive carefully and keep a safe distance with the car in front of you, because you know, 23rd of May and next week people are going out from Kuching and entering Kuching, so it's the road's gonna be crowded, and yeah, the road gonna be crowded for the upcoming festival. Now, I'm your host Bija, also known to many. To many of you as Vija, so I'm so excited to hang out with you from now until midnight. So before we turn up the music and start dancing, we have a quick but very important local news update from Kuching. 24-year-old man was arrested by the police for making a false police report. He claimed that he was beaten up and robbed by a group of people at Lorong Daruhana, losing all his personal documents. Okay, and reading this, I already kind of know what this is about. However, the Kuching Police Chief SCP Alison Nagachabu said that

investigation found that the robbery never actually happened. It turns out the man lied just to get a replacement identity card easily and without a fee. Okay, and police also found out that this same man had already reported his IC lost 4 times before this. And drivers and listeners, please remember, you must never make a false police report. First, it is a serious crime under Section 182 of the Penal Code, which can land you in jail for 6 months, a 2,000 fine, or both. Second, it wastes precious police time and resources that should be used to help real victims of crime. If you lose your IC, just tell the truth, okay? Or be careful with your IC, okay? Like this man himself losing his own IC like 4 times. Oh, please have some discipline. All right, now let us change the mood and give a massive shout out to our amazing Facebook community who sent in their request for tonight's dance floor. All right, first up, a big thank you to Samson Chong. He says, good Saturday evening and hi to you, DJ Bija. Glad to have you on air. Samson is dedication happy tonight. And has requested a classic tune, I Don't Want to Lose You by David Lime. This is for his own listening pleasure, for me and for every single one of you tuning in. Thank you, Samson, for making my day too. Next, we have Joseph Lee locking in his spot. He says, good evening, Bija, at House of Dance. Joseph want us to play Tonight Is the Night by La Bouche. These tracks goes out to me and to our beautiful Red FM listeners who are locked in right now. You got it, Joseph. Moving along the Facebook feed, Ronald Dennis sends his love, saying, good evening to you, DJ. Stay safe always, and all the listeners too. Ronald is throwing it back a little bit tonight. He wants us to spin Dreaming by Cliff Richard, dedicated to the entire Red FM family and myself. Thank you so much, Ronald. And finally, completing our first wave of request, Eric Lee, step up the mic. He says, good evening, Bija. Eric is bringing a whole village with him tonight. He requested "And Nothing Gonna Keep Me From You," and this song is dedicated to me and his massive crew of buddies like Lawrence Ng, Donnie Lim, Lizarina, Grace Zahara, Noranitia Abdul, Helen Kwe, James Locke, James Arthur, Ronisi Rostio, G Chun Fo, and every other radies tuning in right now. Welcome to the show's guy. Let's get this Saturday party night started. Turn up your speakers, everyone. Here are your favorite tracks on Total Control Live on Red FM.

0: Welcome back to the show. There you have it. A song requested by Eric Lee. A song called by Terry Desario. And Nothing Gonna Keep Me From You. Welcome back to the show. Now I have one request from our WhatsApp. Okay, we have here is Zahara Ibrahim.
1: Hi dear Bija, Zahara here. Glad to catch you here on After Nine's House of Dance, and I'd be most happy if you could kindly play I Just Might by Bruno Mars or I Wanna Dance with Somebody by Whitney Houston. This goes out to you Bija and also the lovely ladies Donnie Lim, Lizarina Idris, Noraniti Abdul, Rose Teo Ranasid, Johnny Tay, Helen Quaid, Mary L. Elsia, Eric Lee, Grace Key, James Luke, James Arthur, James Peniran, Alexis David Biju, Agnes Angela Poa, Agnes Aria, Zila Honey, Ji Chun Fo, James Hukala, and everyone tuned in to the show. Hashtag Total Control Live. Thank you, dear Bija.
0: You're most welcome, Zahara Ibrahim. Now, welcome back to Total Life. I'm your host, Bija, also known as my weekend crew as DJ Bija. So we are locking into TCL, House of Dance Vibe, until midnight. But first, I have an important update, as usual, before I play the song request, okay? The Malaysian Communications and Multimedia Commissions, or MCMC, has just announced two new sets of safety rules to protect our children online. They are called Child Protection Code and the Risk Mitigation Code. And these new rules will officially start next month on June 1st. Okay, under these rules, social media and internet companies must take much more responsibility for what happens on their platforms. For example, they must put systems in place to stop kids under the age 16 from opening accounts without permission. They also have to limit high-risk features so that young children are not exposed to bad content or dangerous strangers. Okay, furthermore, these companies will have to check online advertisement more carefully and label fake or manipulated content so we do not get tricked. Okay, this is fantastic news actually for parents because it means a much safer digital space for our family. Alright, now let's get back to the dance floor and check out the Facebook request lines. We have so many beautiful wishes from our ladies tonight. First, a big hello to Agnes Aria. Agnes says, good evening, Bija. She is ready to dance and has requested either Love You Like a Love Song by Selena Gomez or Save Your Tears by The Weeknd and Ariana Grande. And this song goes to all our wonderful listeners tonight. Thank you, Agnes. Next up, James Lok Ko Ying sends in a warm Saturday evening greetings. James, want to hear Just Dance by Taylor Swift. He is dedicating this song to me and to his beloved son Kon Chon Lin and a massive list of ladies friends including Johnny Tay, Betty Kwe, Rina Shimamura, Noraniti Abdul, Eric Lee, Ronnie Seed, Rostio, Lizarina Idris, and many more tuning in. Alright, and this love keeps pouring in. Agnes Angela Pua right here is on the feed asking for a true retro dance anthem. She wants us to play Flash Dance, What a Feeling by Irene Cara. This special dedication goes out to her men circle, Zhong Xiaoqin, Johnny Tay, James Pengiran, James Arthur, James Locke, Renny Seed, Rostio, Donnie Lim, Lizarina, Alexis Biju, and Putri Borneo. Okay, get ready to move to this one. And finally, we have our regulars, Ronnie Seed and Rose. Ron says, good evening, Bija. Ron and Rose would love for us to spin the legendary track Beat It by Michael Jackson to get the party moving. Okay, this one is dedicated to the whole Red FM family and to me, myself. Okay, thank you for all the wonderful requests. Sarawak, let's turn up the volume and get into the groove. Here comes the music on Total Control Live on Red FM.
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0: Salam, Lisa Madani, Ilham Irfan with the 11 PM news update. The government has approved a 5 million ringgit allocation under the 2026 budget initiative to implement the Ritma Kehidupan Harmoni rhythm program nationwide this year. Social Welfare Department JKM Director General Dato' Cik Murad Sayang Ramjan said the program includes 133 healthy elderly programs and 133 therapy programs for persons with disabilities. Meanwhile, a teenage girl has been reported missing after possibly being lost while hiking at Bukit Cakar Asa near Tanjung Malim today. Perak Fire and Rescue Department Operations Division Assistant Director Sabarozi Nor Ahmad said they received a call at 1:26 PM and dispatched a team of firefighters to the location. Nor Izzati Humaira Azizul, 19, is believed to have been lost while descending the hill during a hike with five friends and family members. In foreign news, Indian Prime Minister Narendra Modi and United States Secretary of State Marco Rubio discussed strengthening security and trade ties ahead of next week's Quad ministerial meeting in New Delhi. The Quad, comprising Australia, India, Japan and the US, will reflect on recent developments in the Indo-Pacific region. Elsewhere, at least 28 people were killed and 10 others injured across several Afghan provinces over the past 48 hours due to heavy rain, flooding, landslides and lightning strikes. The authority spokesman Muhammad Yusuf Hamad said that hundreds of homes had been completely or partially damaged. Meanwhile, at least 37 people were killed in the two southern Indian states of Andhra Pradesh and Telangana due to heatwave conditions. According to Telangana Revenue Minister Pongulati Srinivasa Reddy, 16 people have been killed across the state during the ongoing summer season. The minister said the local government would provide a monetary compensation of $4,180 to each of the families of those who were killed due to the ongoing heatwave. Finally, in sports, Manchester United midfielder Bruno Fernandes was named the Premier League Player of the Season after guiding his club to third place in the standings while equaling the league's assists record with a game to spare. Fernandes tied the league record of 20 assists jointly held by former Arsenal striker Thierry Henry and ex-Manchester City playmaker Kevin De Bruyne. And that concludes the bulletin prepared by Aida Tahi. Our next news broadcast will be brought to you at 7 AM tomorrow. Until next time, Salam Lisa Madani and have a great Sunday ahead.
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2: On this day in 1950, a ceremony for the handover of the HMS Malaya ship bell was held at Port Swettenham. Admiral Faulkner, representing the British Royal Navy, presented the bell to Tuanku Abdul Rahman, the Yang Dipilan Besar of Negeri Sembilan, who represented the Malay rulers. The bell was then entrusted to the Malayan Naval Force in honor of their service and to encourage continued maritime security.
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4: On this day in 1988, the Sarawak Legislative Assembly passed a motion to change the state flag, state anthem and state motto, which was presented by the Sarawak Housing Minister at the time, Celestino Jang, during a session held at the Sarawak State Legislative Assembly. However, the motion received various reactions from the members of Assembly, including opposition from the Assemblyman for Kelakar, Dato' Amar Haji Yusof Putih, who was of the opinion that the use of the black colour in the new flag is unsuitable as it is associated with symbols of evil and a mourning atmosphere. He also voiced concerns that the new state anthem Ibu Pertiwiku, which replaced Sarawak Bahagia, and the proposed new motto would erode the existing identity and traditional values of the Sarawak people. Nevertheless, while concluding the debate, Celestin Ujang emphasized that these changes were part of an effort to reflect the true identity of the Sarawak people and the state's current development, while noting that this was the fifth time since 1848 that the state flag had been changed as part of historical evolution. He also stressed that the change in the state symbols was not intended to deny all heritage, but rather to strengthen the state identity in a broader context. Finally, despite differences in views and somewhat heated debate among the members, the motion was still passed by the Sarawak State Legislative Assembly as an official decision of the state government.
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Beat It, a song requested by Ronnie Seed and Rostio, all the way from Kuala Lumpur. Yes, you can listen to us anywhere with our online streaming platform with RTM Click. Hello and welcome back to the show. Alright, now this is the third hour of the show with me, and later on at 11:30 we are having news update comes to you from Wisma, from Red FM English RTM Sarawak, and after that we are having Kupi with Chris right after the news update. Okay, and I'm trying my best to squeeze all the songs right here. Okay, and with this, let's just read the song request we have here. Is Lizarina Idris. She wants to hear some music from the King of Quad, pop. She requested either Billie Jean or Beat It by Michael Jackson. For this time, I'm gonna play Billie Jean's, okay? Because yeah, I have played the Beat It just now, and this is dedicated to myself and all the

Ladies, party rocking the on the show tonight. Thank you, Liza. Next, we have a message coming all the way from the capital city. Lawrence Angkok Kyong says, good evening and happy coming Saturday to you. Lawrence is tuning in from a humid Kuala Lumpur, West Malaysia, and he wants to dedicate a classic dance track to myself and all the Red FM announcers and listeners. He gave us a few choices, including Living in Your Eyes with a Living in Your Eyes by Close. Okay. The party vibes keeps going. Helen Kueh is in the house and she has a very specific high energy request. Helen wants to hear the Chiquitita Eba dance techno cover, especially the specifically the Alan Walker drum remix, okay, or the Monster by EXO. This track is dedicated to the listening pleasure of all regular radios locked in our late night session. You got it. And finally, Irwan Fazli is sending a warm message saying, good evening, Bija, and nice to have you back. Thank you, Irwan. So for tonight, dance floor, Irwan is asking for some massive Eurodance energy. He suggested tracks like Barabada Bastu by Catch. Okay, I hope I pronounced this correctly. So this goes out to myself and every single fellow listeners. Thank you so much for the amazing song choices, everyone. Okay, let's turn up the volume and let the music take control on Total Control Live.

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1: Good evening, salam sejahtera, salam Malaysia Madani, I'm Barbara Bijampadai. This news at 11:30 comes to you from Red FM English RTM Sarawak. Premier Datuk Patinggi Tan Sri Abang Johari Zonopeng has proposed the development of a new solar energy technology capable of storing energy for longer periods without relying on battery energy storage system, BESS. The initiative will be carried out through joint research with experts from local universities. The proposal was discussed with the Vice Chancellor of University Kebangsaan Malaysia and a team of engineering faculty researchers with expertise in the energy sector. Solar panel can only sustain energy supply for about 4 hours before requiring support from BESS batteries. Sarawak possesses new materials such as silica sand and silicon, which have the potential to be combined with other metals to increase energy storage capacity of up to 12 hours. The technology could potentially become a mainstream energy source in the future, while also creating opportunities for the development of new technologies capable of penetrating the global market. He said this during a press conference after officiating the Sarawak Aku Sayang Bintulu program 2026. In another development, Kampung Kuala Nyalau is set to be expanded and developed into a new modern township. The project aims to support the rapid growth of the Samalaju industrial area without affecting the existing village residents. According to Sarawak Premier, the development is part of the Sarawak government long-term master plan through 2050 to strengthen Bintulu's role as one of the state's main economic hubs. The development of Kampung Kuala Nyalau will include modern housing areas, commercial and office spaces, as well as supporting facilities for local communities and expatriates working in Samalaju. The project is also expected to bring direct economic benefit to villagers through increased business activities and economic opportunities. Three villages in the Kuala Nyalau area will be integrated into the development under the master plan, which also covers the Jepak and Samalaju areas. The dual carriageway road project from Tun Taib Mahmud Bridge to Bintulu Airport has achieved 15.34% progress and is currently on the schedule. According to the Public Works Department PWD Sarawak, the project involved the construction of a 4.1-kilometer four-lane dual carriageway stretching from Jepak Roundabout to Bintulu Airport Roundabout. The project is expected to strengthen Bintulu's road infrastructure network while improving traffic flow, road user safety and connectivity to strategic development areas in the region. Meanwhile, Deputy Premier Dato Ahmad Douglas Ugahamba said the project is being carried out at a cost of 69.9 million ringgit. The project is expected to be completed by October 2027. Youth are the driving force behind change in national development. Deputy Minister of Youth and Sports, Mordi Bimol, said young people play an important role in the digital economy, entrepreneurship, community leadership, social innovation, as well as environmental sustainability and technology. However, they are also facing current challenges such as the rising cost of living, employment opportunities, mental health issues, and the rapid development of artificial intelligence, AI technology. Therefore, the government remains committed to empowering youth through various initiatives, including the development of youth and sports infrastructure, technical and vocational education and training, TVET, upskilling programs, entrepreneurship grants, as well as volunteerism and leadership programs. At the same time, he urged youth to continue working together to strengthen unity among Sarawak's multiracial communities and to seize the opportunities provided in order to produce a progressive, competitive and patriotic younger generation. He told reporters this after officiating the Sarawak State Level National Youth Day Celebration 2026 in Bau. And that concludes the news update at 11:30 from Red FM English RTM Sarawak. That news bulletin was edited by Nur Akila Arbain from the news and current affairs section of RTM Kuching. Salam Malaysia Madani.

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1: Yo, yo, guys, what's up? It's your boy DJ Chris Knight here on Red FM. And welcome back to Coopy with Chris. And tonight, we're going straight into our topic. When life gets real after midnight. You know, okay? Once the world goes quiet, once the noise outside steps, that's when your real voice comes out, and that's when the truth starts talking. Not the daytime version of you, the polite one, the smiling one, the I'm fine version. No, after midnight, the real you finally comes out to breathe. And maybe right now you're lying in bed, you know, staring at the ceiling, or scrolling because your mind cannot stop, or even driving alone with the road, no, kosong in front of you. And you know the feeling, right? That sudden wave of honesty that hit when nobody is around to pretend for. And things you've been avoiding suddenly feel kinda louder. Thoughts you push aside in the day and suddenly move to the front. The questions you don't say out loud and suddenly demands answers. It's like, am I really happy? Or am I tired or just numb? Or why do I feel lonely even when I'm surrounded by people? Or why am I fighting battles nobody knows about? And you know, it's okay. Well, tonight I'm here with you, sitting inside that quiet moment. Well, sometimes after midnight is the only time you actually feel yourself again. Well, that's not weakness, okay? That is honesty. The world paints night as something scary, but actually, night is where you confront yourself face to face. So while you're here with me, just take this moment as a check-in. No judgment, no mask, no pressure. Just you and me in this quiet hour. So, stay right here. We're just warming up. More real talk after this song.

Welcome back. Still your boy here, DJ Chris Knight. So yeah, still here in Kopi with Chris, still holding our team when life gets real after midnight. So now let's talk about the part people don't admit. The after midnight scenarios we all go through silently. And maybe you're replaying a conversation, you know, thinking of what you should have said or what you wish someone had told you. Maybe you're overthinking a situation you pretend doesn't bother you in the day. Well, maybe you're sitting there questioning your directions, your relationships, your purpose. And after midnight, the world slows down enough for your heart to speak loud. And sometimes it gets uncomfortable. Or maybe you're sipping your drink, staring out the window, feeling that strange mix of peace and heaviness. You know that feeling, right? When your chest is heavy but your mind is calm, that's the moment life gets on us. And let me give you a scenario, okay? Imagine you're alone in your room. Everyone else is sleeping. The house is quiet. Your phone lights up. Not with messages, but with your own thoughts. You start thinking about the people you miss, the things you regret, the dreams you paused, the version of yourself you lost along the way. It can feel like a lot. Well, sometimes it feels lonely. Yeah, it even feels so lonely, you know. But here's the thing, okay guys. This is the moment you finally hear your soul telling you what it needs. Maybe you need rest. Maybe you need peace. Maybe you need closure. Or maybe you need courage. And maybe you just need someone to say, I hear you. And that's why tonight I'm here again. If you're listening right now, it means you're carrying something. So let this next song breathe for you. So don't go anywhere. We're going deeper after this. Stay close.

And we're back again, guys. DJ Chris Knight here, still cruising in this quiet space with Koopy with Chris. That's me. Yeah, so basically wrap in our raw topic, when life gets real after midnight. So now let's get into the real heart of it, okay? Because after midnight, right, there's a lot of kind of truth that gives healing. And sometimes when everything is quiet, you suddenly realize that how strong you've actually been. You look back at your own life, the things you survived, the things nobody clapped for, the night you cried quietly, you know, and the mornings you pretended everything was okay, the days you carried yourself even when you felt like collapsing, and you think, hey, I'm still here. Well, stronger than you give yourself credit for, you know. So maybe you've been disappointed, maybe someone hurt you, maybe life turned out differently than you expected. But look at you now, still waking up, still trying, still hoping for something better. And that, my friend, that is called strength. And midnight is when strength becomes visible. When your heart settles, your brain slows down, and you start to see yourself clearly. And let me paint another scenario. You are sitting alone, listening to music softly. And suddenly, one lyric hits too close. You tear out a bit, not because you're sad, but because you finally felt something real. That's honesty, that's healing, that's you reconnecting with the part of yourself you've ignored. So if you're listening right now, and life feels heavy after midnight, always remember this, okay? This is the hour where you find your truth, where clarity shows up quietly, where your real heart finally speaks, and you're not alone in it, not tonight. So here's one last song for the soul, then we'll wrap everything beautifully.

0: And that wraps up our session with Kupi with Chris. Yes, DJ Chris Ted here. Well, basically, when life gets real after midnight. So thank you so much for spending your quiet hour with me. So wherever you are, wherever you're going through, remember this always. Night only feels heavy when your heart wants to be heard. So hear it, honor it, and be kind to yourself. This is DJ Chris Nice. If it could be with Chris, stay true to your groove, both in music and in life. Take care.
1: 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That's where your real healing begins.

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3: Attention, Sarawakians. 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With over 25,000 crocodiles recorded in Sarawak, every river is a potential danger zone. Remember, avoid bathing, fishing, or washing near riverbanks, especially during floods or at dawn and dusk. 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
1: 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He gets full mark in every presentation. Nothing's hard to understand about him.
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0: Hi there, this is Peter Derun, your very own On The Air Certified Life Coach, with another inspiring segment to help you make your life the best you can. You're listening to Let's Get Inspired, and I'm so glad you're here with me today. We all been there. You know, it's 2 a.m. Your eyes are hurting from the bright light of your phone. And somehow, you're looking at vacation photos from a person you don't even know. For those of us in our 20s and 30s, we haven't just used technology. We basically live inside it. But here is the strange thing. The more connected we are to the whole world online, the lonelier and more scattered we feel in our real lives. Many of us feel totally exhausted at the end of the day, even if you didn't do anything physical. It's a bit of a mystery, huh? You sit at a desk, you aren't lifting heavy boxes, yet you feel like you have just run a marathon. This happens because our brains were never designed for this much information. We need to stop thinking of this exhaustion as a personal weakness. It's actually a predictable result of living in a world that is always on. I want to help you to make a shift today. I want you to move from just consuming whatever the internet throws at you to being the person in charge. We want to aim for digital wellness, which just means having a healthy relationship with your digital tools. It's about making sure technology serves your goals instead of stealing your attention. To fix this, we have to understand the two types of tired. First, there's digital burnout. This is when you feel totally overwhelmed and just want to unplug from the entire world. Then there's social media fatigue. This is that specific anxiety you feel when you think you have to look perfect online or respond to every single post immediately. Both of these lead to a kind of brain fog that makes it hard to remember things or to do your best work. The truth is that the apps in our phones are actually designed to keep us hooked. Every like or notification gives us a tiny hit of a feel-good chemical that makes it physically hard to put the phone down. We also struggle with the fear of missing out. We aren't comparing our real lives to our friends' real lives. We are comparing our behind-the-scenes footage to their highlight reels. And this makes us feel like our lives aren't good enough. But it's all just a digital performance. Every time your phone pings and you look at it, it takes your brain about 20 minutes to get back to that deep level of focus you had before. If you check your phone just a few times an hour, you are basically never working at your full strength. Plus, Using social media for more than 3 hours a day actually makes it 3 times more likely that you will feel sad or depressed. Even though we are active online, strangely, nearly 80% of us report feeling isolated. So, how do we take back our lives? We start by building boundaries. Boundaries are just lines that show where the screen ends and where your real life begins. Now, the biggest step you can take today is to turn off your notifications. If an app isn't essential for your job or for your safety, it doesn't deserve to interrupt your day. Turn off the alerts for games, news, and especially social media. And while you are at it, turn off those little red bubbles on the apps icons. Those red circles are meant to make you feel stressed, like you have unfinished business. Now, once they are gone, your phone and you will feel much more peaceful. Instead of reacting to every vibration, try setting specific times to check your messages. Maybe once in the morning, once after lunch, and once before you finish work. Now, this lets you stay in your flow without being interrupted. Be the conductor of your digital life. Audit who you follow. If someone makes you feel inadequate or self-doubtful, just unfollow them. Your digital space should build you up, not tear you down. Before you open an app that usually stresses you out, try to breathe deeply for 30 seconds. Ask yourself, why am I opening this? Am I bored or do I have a goal? Now, this tiny pause helps you use the app with a clear head instead of just doing it out of habit. We also have to think about how we sleep. Your brain is not a light switch. It actually needs time to cool down, like a car engine. Try doing a digital sunset, starting about an hour or more before bed. Put your phone in a completely different room, not on your nightstand. When you keep your phone out of the bedroom, you protect your sleep and you give your brain a chance to heal. Now, if you use your phone in bed, you are 5 times more likely to have trouble sleeping. Instead, pick up a physical book or a magazine. Your morning self will thank you for that energy. Finally, we need to replace our digital habits with real-world activities that make us feel proud. Now, scrolling is a cheap thrill that will never last. Go back to the things you used to love. Maybe it's a simple walk outside, or painting, or writing, or playing an instrument. These things give your brain a real sense of mastery. And please, make time for face-to-face moments. Have a meal without a phone on the table. Real eye contact and real laughter helps cure the loneliness that social media often makes worse. I want to challenge you to pick just one small habit today. Maybe it's putting the phone away during dinner or charging it in the kitchen tonight. By doing this, you aren't losing connection. You are actually gaining back your life. You are reclaiming your attention, which is your most valuable resource. When we silence the digital noise, we finally create the space to connect with the real world and with each other. You are worth the effort, and you can absolutely do this.
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1: My cat always wakes me up at 3 a.m., scratching the door, meowing, and disturbing me. So last night, I decided to ignore him. This morning, I woke up, he's sleeping peacefully on my pillow. And the moral of the story, in my own house, I pay the rent, but he owns the property.

here, we revisit the footsteps of those who shape our world, not just with power, but with purpose, not just with fame, but with heart. This is the inspiring story of Malala Yousafzai. Our journey began in 1997 in the beautiful, peaceful Swat Valley of Pakistan. Malala was named after Malalai of Maiwand, a great Pashtun poet and warrior. She was raised in a family that valued education immensely. Her father, Ziauddin Yousafzai, was an educator and ran a local girls' school. In his early childhood, Malala was a bright, talkative girl who saw her life stretching ahead, full of promise and books. She loved schools and dreamed of becoming a doctor or an inventor. Her father nurtured her voice, often bringing her to public events where she would speak about the importance of learning. But around 2007, a dark shadow began to creep across the Swat Valley. The Taliban gained control of the region, imposing a brutal, rigid interpretation of Islamic law. Their decree targeted music, televisions, and most crucially, girls' educations. By 2008, the Taliban had issued an edict banning girls from attending school. Girls' schools were bombed and destroyed. Malala, just 11 years old, watched as her father was systematically dismantled. But she refused to be silent. Inspired by her father, she began to write a diary for the BBC Urdu website, documenting life under the Taliban using a pseudonym. Her small, brave voice was the only light in the suffocating darkness of repressions. Her words became a powerful form of resistance, and her voice was growing stronger and louder. She was putting a face to the million of girls whose rights were being stolen. But in a place ruled by extremists, speaking out has a devastating cause. Could a young girl's identity be kept secret forever? And what price would she pay for using a pen against a gun?

we return to the life journal and the incredible journey of Malala Yousafzai. Despite the danger, Malala continued to speak publicly, arguing fiercely for the right to education. Her anonymity was soon compromised and she became a visible target of the Taliban. Then, on October 9, 2012, the attack came. Malala was riding a school bus home when a masked gunman boarded and asked, "Which one of you is Malala?" He shot her at close range, striking her head. The world reacted with shock and condemnation. The attack was intended to silence her permanently, to send a chilling message to all girls daring to pursue an education. But the assassination attempt had the opposite effect. It amplified her voice a thousandfold. Quote, "They thought that the bullet would silence us, but they failed. And out all of the silence came thousands of voices." Unquoted. Malala was gravely injured, clinging to life. She was rushed to a military hospital in Pakistan, then eventually flown to the United Kingdom for specialized medical treatment. She underwent numerous surgery to repair the damage. Her physical recovery was slow and arduous, but her commitment to her mission remained absolute. The Taliban had hoped to strike fear, but they had instead created the most famous advocate for girl education in the world. Malala was healing, but the real work was just beginning. How could she transform the trauma of a terrorist attack into a force for global policies and

Welcome back to The Life Journal. Upon recovery, Malala Yousafzai did not retreat into private life. Instead, she stepped onto the global stage with astonishing courage and clarity. She co-founded the Malala Fund, a non-profit organization dedicated to ensuring every girl has 12 years of free, safe, quality education. On her 16th birthday, July 12, 2013, she addressed the United Nations General Assembly, wearing the shawl of the late Pakistani Prime Minister Benazir Bhutto. She delivered a powerful, moving speech that cemented her role as an international icon. Quote, "The terrorists thought that they would change my aim and to stop my ambitions. But nothing changed in my life except this. Weakness, fears, and hopelessness die. Strength, power, and courage was born." Unquoted. She emphasized that her fight was not against any religions, but against the mindset of those who misuse religion to justify the denial of basic human rights.

Prize, sharing the honour with Indian children rights advocate Kailash Satyarthi. The committee recognised her heroic struggle for the right of girls to education. She completed her own education, graduating from Oxford University in 2020. Her life is a continuous lesson in using your voice, no matter how young you are, to stand up for fundamental human dignity. She proved that the true struggle is between ignorance and knowledge, between fears and freedom. Her story is a timeless reminder that even the most vicious attempt to suppress human rights can be defeated by a simple, unwavering commitment to the truth. Having achieved global fame and institutional success, what is the ultimate personal message this young woman carried for all of us who seek to make a difference in our own spheres?

You've been listening to The Life Journal, stories that inspire, where every life has a story, and every story holds a lesson. Malala Yousafzai Life is a brilliant narrative that transcends boundaries in each. She transformed an act of terrorism into a global campaign for education, proving that true power does not come from authority or wealth, but from convictions and moral clarity. Her story teaches us that the greatest weapon against intolerance is not violence, but the light of knowledge, and that every single voice, even the quietest one, has the power to change the world. She continued to inspire millions to use their pen, their keyboards, and their voices to fight for justice. Quote, "Let us pick our book and our pen. They are our most powerful weapon." Unquote.

You've been listening to The Life Journal, story that inspire. Where every life have a story and every story hold a lesson. Until we meet again, may you find inspirations in the journeys of others and courage to write your own.

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1: 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I'm Khalid.

0: 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My eyes are so heavy. I feel so sleepy. Maybe if I close them for just a second.
1: Microsleep is a silent danger that can strike when you're driving while tired. Just a few seconds of dozing off can cause fatal accidents. Look out for the warning signs. Are you nodding off? Are your eyelids getting heavy? 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If you experience any of these, stop and rest. 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Get enough sleep before driving. Take short naps when needed. Stay hydrated. 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Stay alive.
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1: Yes, I'm gonna buy new shoes, new bags. Sale. Ooh, they even have an offer on new phones. I'm going to buy everything.
0: 1 week later.
1: Oh no, I can't buy fuel for my car. Where did my lunch money go? 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
0: Just because you have money doesn't mean you should spend it all up immediately. 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

0: Have you ever been in a situation where you're at a coffee shop, restaurant, or especially the cinemas where there's always someone that talks on the phone super loud, kind of like this?
1: Hello? Ah, darling, what you want? A spot car? 5 million? Hiya, sup sup soy. No problem one. Okay, tomorrow we buy. Love you, darling.
0: So yeah, please be considerate when you're talking on your phone in public areas and don't become noise pollution. No one is interested in your conversation, trust me, especially in the cinemas.
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3: Hi, I'm Jeffrey Jack. You know, in life, no matter where you go, there's always going to be the one person that wants to bring you down. So stay strong and face your problems instead of running away. Surround yourself with people who believe in your dreams and don't let trolls, haters, and naysayers get you down. Always be thankful for what you have and for what you are. Always remember that God loves you unconditionally and He's always with you. What does it

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5: Yo, what's up, guys? Your boy DJ Chris Knight here on Red FM. So welcome back to the Sports Zone, where we bring you what's hot, what's trending, and what's moving the sports culture right here in Sarawak in Malaysia. And today, I tell you guys, Kuching is no longer chill already, yeah. Yes, Kuching now is going extreme. We are talking about skateboarding, BMX, and street style competitions, and all happening right here, especially around waterfront areas, open public spaces, and event zones. So, last time, right, we only watched on TV, you know, X Games, international skate competitions, etc., etc. And we say that, wow, this one is overseas only, right? But now, last time we watched only on TV, right? So now it's happening right here in Kuching, you know, that's the difference. Sarawak is stepping into the global sports scene, so not just traditional sports like football or badminton, but urban, youth-driven lifestyle sports. So you can see it very clearly now. The younger generation is shifting. They want freedom, creativity, style, expressions. So yeah, urban sports gives that. So skateboarding is not just about landing tricks. It's all about the style. And BMX is not just cycling. It's about the control, the risk, and confidence. The street competitions, again, it brings energy, music, crowd, vibe, and community. Well, basically, it's a whole culture into it. And now more events are happening. We have local competitions, demo shows, and community gatherings. What does that mean? More chances for local talents to shine, youth to participate, brands to support, and Sarawak to be noticed. Step by step, Kuching is becoming not just a city, but a sports lifestyle hub. So urban sport also teach that balance, discipline, confidence, and creativity. You fall, you get back up. You fail tricks, you try again. Same like life too. So if you guys are a part of skate crews, BMX riders, or urban sports communities, or any upcoming events or competitions, send in your info to Red FM WhatsApp, which is on 012-348-8422. Let Sport Zone highlight your scene. So that's solid vibes right there. I like this direction Sarawak is going, you know, from traditional to extreme to global level. So we're going to take a short music break right now. So after this, we switch gears from extreme actions to extreme endurance. So don't go anyway. 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

0: discipline. So last time, right, people join fun run, you know, 5 kilometers, take photo, already happy. But now, nowadays, people don't just jog, you know, they go full marathon, and yeah, it's all in the full marathon mode already. So basically, we're going to talk about half marathons, full marathons, which is like, what, 42 kilometers and above, yeah, even triathlons, and also cycling endurance rides. This is not very easy, you know. This is basically the next level commitment. So it's not about winning, you know. It's personal. And what interesting is, many people are not competing with others. They're competing with themselves. Well, basically, it's to beat their own timing, to finish stronger, and also to go further than before. And this is basically mental strength. Waking up early to train, running long distance, even pushing when your body says stop, and that's iron will. So yes, as you can see it everywhere now, right? Fitness lifestyle is growing. Well, people jogging at night, you know, cycling groups early in the morning, weekend events fully booked, and also fitness communities are growing. And fitness is no longer seasonal, it's a lifestyle. Well, people care more about nowadays is the health, stamina, and also your mental wellness. So sport tourism is real, another interesting thing. So people now travel for sports. They go to KL for big marathons, Sabah for trail runs, overseas for races. You know why? Because experience, run in new places, meet new people, challenge yourself in different environment. This is what we call sports tourism. And Sarawak, you got the potential also, you know, with our nature, our rivers, our jungle trails. Imagine more big endurance events here. So once again, if you guys are involved in marathon events, triathlon trainings, cycling clubs, fitness communities, and also upcoming races, send it to Red FM WhatsApp, which is 012-348-8422. That's SportZone, share your journey. So from extreme tricks to extreme endurance, sports today is evolving. So it's no longer about the medals. Now it's all about the lifestyle, the passion, and pushing your limits. I'm DJ Chris Knight, this is Sports Zone. So stay active, stay hungry, and stay in the zone. 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

0: Welcome to Red FM Your Health with Mines. And today we are going to talk about something that is very important for all of us, our oral hygiene and how it becomes the foundation of good oral health. Sometimes we think brushing our teeth is just a simple daily routine, but actually our oral health can affect our overall well-being too. So today, joining us is Dr. Catherine, a government general dentist, who will be sharing more about oral hygiene, common mistakes people make, and simple habits we can start practicing every day. Welcome to Red FM, Your Health, Dr. Catherine.
1: Thank you, Ness. Hello, everyone. Thank you for tuning in to our dental talk session today. I am Dr. Catherine, a government general dentist. And I would like to talk about a very simple topic, which I am sure everyone has a basic knowledge of, which is oral hygiene, the foundation of oral health.
0: Okay, now Dr. Catherine, many people think oral hygiene is something very basic because everyone already knows how to brush their teeth. But based on your experience working in dental clinics, have you seen cases where people still neglect their oral hygiene? And from your observation, do you think the issue is more about lack of knowledge or people simply not practicing a proper oral hygiene consistently?
1: Well, to some, you might think, why talk about oral hygiene? I'm sure everyone knows how to brush their own teeth. I used to think the same, but you will be surprised to learn that during my service with KKM in the dental clinics, whether community-based or school-based, I've encountered a few patients who presented with poor oral hygiene, accompanied by early signs of or fully developed dental caries or build-up. When I asked some of them, how many times did you brush in a day? The answer ranges from 0 to 2 times. And the one time that really took me aback was when a student from a local secondary school told me that he only brushes his teeth at the end of the week. Was it because they are unaware of basic oral hygiene care and the consequences of poor hygiene? I asked myself. After a few more questions, I found that they were aware of their oral conditions. Bad breath, bleeding gums during brushing, yellowish dental stains with visible dirt, and caries teeth. In fact, some of them even received multiple dental treatments before. That is when it strikes me that such a happening is not a result of a lack of oral hygiene awareness, but rather the negligence and ignorance of practicing it and incorporating it in daily life.
0: Okay, now doctor, Malaysia has many dental services available through both government and private clinics. But nowadays, people often hear about a preventive dentistry. Why is preventive care and oral hygiene becoming more important today?
1: While Malaysia is a country with a rich source of oral health care accessible for everyone, offered by the heavily subsidized public sector and the rapidly growing private sector in Malaysia, the actual key to achieving a community with good oral health has slowly shifted from curative dentistry to preventive dentistry, which focuses on regular checkups, preventive treatment, and most importantly, oral education that guides everyone to practice good oral hygiene as the first line of defense, which is my main goal for today. So, why is oral hygiene so important? Our oral cavity is home to millions of microorganisms, with over 700 species of bacteria among them. While the presence of microorganisms is crucial for oral and systemic health functionality, it is only beneficial when it exists in a balanced state, sustained by daily oral hygiene care.
0: Now, sometimes people may not realize their oral hygiene condition is poor. So how can someone identify signs that show they need to improve their oral hygiene care?
1: Well, how do we know if your oral hygiene status is in a game? The most apparent indicator is the amount of plaque noted on your tooth surfaces. The plaque are a soft, sticky, colorless to white film that form by the mix of bacteria, food particles, and saliva. It can constantly form and attach onto your teeth. With plaque acting as a reservoir for bacteria, it can result in dental caries, calculus, and gum diseases. While you may not be able to see the bacteria with your naked eyes, the plaques on your tooth surfaces after eating are a clear sign of bacterial niche. If you are still seeing plenty of it on your teeth when looking into the mirror now, it means there is still room for improvement in your oral hygiene care. Now, let us move on to daily habits. Dr. Catherine, what is considered a good oral hygiene routine that everyone should practice every day? Brush your teeth and tongue gently at least twice a day, as we have always endorsed. You should always use a soft bristle toothbrush with a pea-sized fluoridated toothpiece after waking up and before going to sleep. A soft bristle toothbrush reduces the risk of wearing out your teeth and prevent gum injuries or recession from brushing too hard. Fluoridated toothpaste, in turn, provides fluoride to strengthen your teeth. For toddlers aged 2 years or younger, toothbrushing should start as soon as the first teeth erupts, with only a smear of kids' toothpaste on the kids' toothbrush, and adults should guide them to spit out whenever capable. To maximize the protection of the teeth in addition to brushing upon waking up in the morning and before going to sleep at night, I would suggest leaving an empty period of at least 30 minutes with no food or beverage intake before you proceed to brush your teeth. Such an empty period will allow the acidity in your mouth to stabilize and prevent calcium loss from your teeth. Most importantly, do avoid eating or drinking anything other than water after brushing at night. Make sure to change your toothbrush every 3 months or whenever the bristles have worn out to ensure effective brushing. Always keep your toothbrush in a well-ventilated area to avoid bacterial growth, which thrives in a moist environment. Never share your toothbrush with anyone, including your family members, as this will promote cross-infection and put your loved one at risk. Other oral hygiene aids such as dental floss, water floss, and interdental brushes are all welcome, as they clean areas where your toothbrush bristle cannot reach, especially between your teeth, where there is a tight contact. Gargling with toothbrush at least once a day cleans not only your teeth but also your gums and oral cavity, leaving you with a refreshing breath. It is very important to remember that these oral aids, as the name itself indicates, can only be used as an adjunct to toothbrushing and can never replace it. It may feel a bit vain, but make it a habit to check yourself in the mirror after you finish cleaning. Look for any leftover sticky plaque so you know where to brush better next time. If you are a parent, supervise your children and even lift their lips to check their teeth for early sign of decay. Okay, before we move to the ending, do you have any final advice for parents and listeners at home on maintaining good oral hygiene habits? Well, with today's dental talk session, I hope everyone has grasped the basic concept of oral hygiene care and are ready to make the necessary changes to improve your daily practice. A healthy lifestyle should always start with your oral care, your first self-care routine of the day. No one can take care of your health better than you do. Let's all remember, healthy smile, healthy life. Okay, now doctor, one common question people always ask is, which toothbrush is actually better, a manual toothbrush or a power or electric toothbrush? Well, both manual and powered toothbrushes can provide effective removal of dental plaque and reduction in gingival inflammation when used appropriately. The powered toothbrush is beneficial for patients seeking or needing improved plaque removal, such as for patients with special needs, those who require the help of a caregiver for activities of daily living, or those with manual dexterity deficit. Some powered toothbrushes are equipped with a built-in timer and pressure sensor, which ensure you brush for at least 2 minutes without excessive force that may injure your gum or induce tooth wear. Okay, thank you so much, Dr. Catherine,
0: 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Start with a small daily habits, brush your teeth properly, take care of your gums, and don't forget your regular dental checkups. 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